0: Yeah, and it's been given.
1: Didn't look too much wrong, did there, in all honesty? Marcus to play it forward. Well, Brazil were threatening that goal. Now they've got one.
0: And it came through their main man, Vinny Jr. It's just so difficult to defend him, Ian. You know he wants to get onto his right foot, and you just can't stop it, and ultimately leads to the goal.
1: So now there's a match break for their players to take on some water. It comes at a good time for Brazil. They're 1-0 up here.
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0: Interesting to see whether Endrick can make an impression. He is a talked about player, and he has been really from the word go. And I think we heard Zlatan saying at halftime he'd like to see him. That wish has been granted. Not that Carlo Ancelotti knew about Zlatan asking for it, of course.
1: Maybe he did.
0: Maybe he did. Who knows? Don't give him ideas. Bruno Guimarães with the free kick here for Brazil. Hoping they might add to their lead. Bouncing around very, very dangerously. And it was Casemiro who won the header, as he so often does from corners. He has an uncanny knack of getting on the end of them. Vinicius does stay in play, just. Vinicius once again. He does look in the mood, as if he might terrorise a few defences during this World Cup. That's his little flick. Oh, and off the underside of the bar and out of play. But the flag was up anyway. But it was pretty explosive stuff from Martinelli. It's time for the break at the three-quarter point of the game, and maybe time to reflect on the three Brazil goals that have put them in command of this match. Two from Cunha, as they were the one that got away from Martinelli just now, but the flag was up anyway. Three goals to the good. It's all Brazil here. They're on the way to the points.
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0: Washington. And we're going to lick feet at the White House. Yeah. All right. You know what? We weren't planning on doing this, but I'm actually interested because we're talking about all of the confidence and fervor in Team USA. How confident are you in the United States right now?
1: Yeah.
0: Do you are you thinking like World Cup championship run here?
1: Well, what are the expectations?
0: Yeah, that's
1: have they
0: the thing.
1: Raised them for you? Yeah. Is there a new standard for this team and what you're expecting? Because let's present this. What if they get KO'd in the knockout round immediately?
0: Which, as you know,
1: after we built all this up,
0: that's
1: that would
0: how
1: look
0: it works.
1: Like a huge failure.
0: Which is why I think we came on with a more pragmatic outlook. Like, hey, it's great progress. They've played well. We are optimistic. But I'm not going to start sitting here and puffing out my chest to do the Vince McMahon walkout. You know, like we've done something.
1: Yeah, or Conor McGregor or something like that. Like,
0: well, Conor stole it from Vince. But either way,
1: it's single elimination here on. Anything can happen, and it's not like they have played the stiffest of competition, I would say, to this point.
0: They were in one of the easier groups.
1: We knew it was going to be one of the easier groups.
0: They were expected to get out of it.
1: Well, the team that we thought was a little bit better in Turkey, is not. They have disappointed as much as any country has in this tournament. So really, the group is even worse than we thought. So have they really been tested? You can say because they didn't have the good Christian today, that it does show something in their grit, and they've already had to get over that adversity hurdle there, and that was an impressive performance considering who was out. But they haven't been tested by real competition yet, and I'm a little bit concerned they're going to get punched in the face by one of the best teams once they get into that round of 32.
0: One thing that you can say, they have not faced the greatest of competition, but they've at least kicked ass.
1: They've handled
0: their competition. You know, it's the old New England Patriot dynasty, you know, for 20 years in a weak AFC East. It's like, well, at least they won all those games by 50 points, you know.
1: They get style points for the way they've handled their business so far. So far.
0: But there's still a long way to go. But 877-99 on Fox. We usually don't take calls in the first hour, but I'm really intrigued as to how confident you are and will have your expectations level change for Team USA. What would serve as a successful tournament run for this squad based on what you've seen through their first two games through Group D? 877-99 on Fox is the number. It's Kevin Figures, Adam Austin, FNA. On FSR.
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0: 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Because you were talking about the soccer changes. Because he grew up a soccer kid. He goes, but I'm going to tell you something. And he goes, it's the same thing. Cue the bad German accent. Jeff, I think offensive linemen should have their hands taped into a ball every time so they can't grab defensive ends on every play.
1: How does that make the game better, though? We're talking about ways to make soccer more exciting. You're talking about ways to make football worse.
0: Well, no, but he's saying because you guys hold, that's what he's saying.
1: Right, but that's going to make the game worse because you'll never score points. The defensive lineman will just kill the quarterback.
0: Well, like, he's a soccer we're talking about guy, ways right? To make, looking for 6-0.
1: I mean, that's how you want to watch football. We want more action. Like, that's a word. We want just more.
0: I know. I think he wasn't meant to be literal. He was more looking at, hey, man, you know, leave our sport alone. Like, the soccer guys, I don't blame them, too, because I would feel that way, too, right? Like, you know how we are. They propose all kinds of things about football. Like, leave football alone.
1: What are they proposing about football? We'll tie our hands together? That's the best proposal they got? Give me some more proposals. We'll put a blue line in, too? I'll put a blue line in.
0: Blue line.
1: No, what's so funny? No,
0: it's crazy. I'm just imagining the FIFA blue line. Like, people would go, they would go bananas.
1: They can't even handle hydration break. You imagine they'd just be like, yeah, we're putting a blue line in.
0: Yeah, oh no, because they already hate what Americans do to sports, right? Like, you can feel it. Like, they hate our sports culture.
1: What do we do to sports? Just pay $1,000 to have our kids play travel ball? That's what I hate.
0: All right, I got a couple Father's Day because it is Father's Day. So here you go. Give me your best dad advice that either you have or you have received.
1: This advice is not from my dad, but I think it's just general good life advice. My high school football coach would tell us all the time, don't lie to yourself. Don't lie to yourself, right? And that advice can be used in everything, right? Because if you are honest with yourself about everything, right, then you can make changes necessary or do what's needed. If you lie to yourself about the way that you behaved or the way that you're acting or the way that things have gone in your life, you've never made changes, right? You never do the things you have to do to get better in life. Don't lie to yourself was just really good. It was football advice, obviously, right? Make sure are you lying to yourself about the work you're putting in? You're lying to yourself about the film you've been, are you lying to yourself about the weight room stuff, right? Like, you know how many people lie to themselves about things that happen in their life. So I love that advice. Very simple.
0: Very good. That's excellent advice.
1: Yeah.
0: Excellent advice. All right. How about this? How about your favorite dad and sports moment?
1: Oh, I have a couple of them. So when I was, we grew up UCLA fans. I remember distinctly where I was when Tyus Edney went coast to coast.
0: Oh, wow.
1: To beat Missouri at Boise State in the round of 32. I was with my dad. We were sitting at home. I jumped across the couch to jump on him when Tyus Edney made that shot. Eventually UCLA won the championship. And my dad, He bought the Sports Illustrated year-end video. Do you remember they used to advertise that after championships? As soon as the campaign was over, but get the exclusive Sports Illustrated season in review. So we have this VHS at home about the Bruins season that we used to watch all the time. And Jim Herrick saying, shoot the ball, Tyus, just shoot the ball. Oh, that wow. game also, I remember when I was, it would have been 12, 1998, UCLA-USC at the Rose Bowl. The Bruins were down 17 entering the fourth quarter. And my dad was like, let's just leave. I don't, you know, basically I don't want to watch this embarrassment. And I was like, no, how about we stay for a little bit longer? And the Bruins came back and won in double overtime. That was a lot of fun.
0: Wow, that's great. Yeah. That's yeah. really great. Look at that. That's cool. And mine was my dad. I was like 12 years old. Went to Eagles, Cowboys. And the Cowboys always beat the Eagles. And, you know, it was like a cold playoff game. God, I mean, I remember it like yesterday. Underneath the green army blanket and watching the game. And then a couple years ago, my Massimo, on Father's Day, hit a home run.
1: Nice.
0: And he gave me the ball and he signed it.
1: That's awesome.
0: I still have it. I love it. It's my favorite
1: position. I mean, I very much enjoy taking my kids to Oregon football games. Like, that's been a real pleasure every year. We meet some friends out there and we go to every opening game now. It's a kind of tradition.
0: That's cool, man.
1: Got tickets and everything booked up for Labor Day weekend this year.
0: Oh, that's going to be great. Who are they playing?
1: Boise State. It's actually a decent opponent for once.
0: Yeah. Well, listen, they're going to be good this year.
1: Or Boise?
0: No, Oregon.
1: Oh, yeah.
0: Yeah, they're going to be
1: Championship
0: fun.
1: Robust.
0: Yeah, it's a fun year, man. It's going to be a great year. All right, last dad question is, give me your favorite TV dad. If you had to choose a TV dad, who would it be?
1: Oh, TV dad? Jeez. Yeah. Wow. I don't even have time for this answer. Wow. Favorite TV dad. I don't watch much TV anymore. I'm trying to think of, do you have one? I don't want to leave.
0: I don't know. I mean, whatever. It's just a fun. And
1: Peter Griffin.
0: Leno.
1: No. Peter right, Griffin's right. The worst example.
0: Okay, how about that?
1: TV dads.
0: I don't
1: really want it. I'll just say happy Father's Day to all the dads out there.
0: Yeah.
1: Very, very special day tomorrow. Hope you guys enjoy it.
0: We love you guys. All right. Enjoy everybody. Jeff, love you, buddy. Everybody have a great weekend. Fellas are out. We are sports.
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19: 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Yeah, it's our favorite go-to guy for heating and cooling. What do you think we'll be using? Aaron is my co-host today. Aaron Anderson is also my son-in-law, to be honest. He's also here, but he also helps run a creative construction company. He's been working there, and he got his job the old-fashioned way.
20: Married into it. As some say, it's the hardest way to get a job.
19: Yeah, but not well. But it's hard to fire him because Sam, who runs the company pretty much now.
20: Might make it a little awkward.
19: Yeah, we'll make it awkward. Anyways, our special guest is Brian Hasenbush and Mike Sylvester from Closet Concept. So Brian, what's new for Closet Concept? 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I know why you're right here, but why? 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Because you know, Lifetime Radon has been a strong supporter of Creative Construction. 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
21: 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Murphy beds. So pretty much anything, bookcases, office desks, pretty much anything to help you organize your life.
0: Yeah, I know, say like the pantries and things, because we were at the Prater Homes last year. With I was walking around with Mike looking at stuff, and he was like, I did this one, I did this one. He's keep pointing all the stuff that he did. So it's real popular with new homes. So yeah, I know you get a lot of stuff with new homes, but it's also, you know, old homes too.
21: Correct.
0: Remodeling.
21: Yes, the old 1960s ranch home with the two parents and the three kids that are busting at the seams. You have the small reaching closets. We need to make those as efficient as possible.
0: Yeah, I was talking to another contractor, and I said, when's the best time to remodel a closet? He says, when your wife tells you to.
21: Yeah.
0: That's usually how this ball gets rolling.
21: It's usually how it starts.
0: Yeah, how would you start a product? You say a closet. What's your ideal customer for a closet? Is it just a closet that's just full, jammed, lots of shoes?
21: Anyone. What? Anyone that needs help. It could be in the need of more hanging space. Client might want to incorporate some drawers and eliminate dresser space in the bedroom and get more into the actual closet. Maybe you're looking for more foldable space for, you know, jeans and sweaters and that sort of thing.
0: Well, I was at your showroom, and you got like a drawer with rotating Rolex watches, a TV that pops out of the thing.
21: We do have a very fancy display in our showroom. It's what we call our suite style. So it is to the floor. It is fully backed. There's a lot of LED lights and adjustable shelves. Yes, there are operational watch winders, and there's actually a TV
0: Is that why it spins? Because that's...
1: Yeah, it winds the watches automatically.
0: I thought it was just some... because
20: watches wind themselves when you walk, right?
21: Correct.
1: Oh, yep,
20: okay.
1: Yep.
0: Okay, so that's why. So if I ever own 5 Rolexes, I'd have to call you guys to wind them for me?
1: Yes.
21: I don't have a fancy enough watch for one.
1: Not all of our clients have 5 Rolexes. You know, a lot of them are just, you know, your normal families that are bursting at the seams. It doesn't matter if your house is, you know, 6,000 square feet or 1,100 square feet like my house. You know, organization is kind of half the battle, as they say, and it's nice to have that stuff done. You know, Brian does custom storage and organization. He made a huge list of everything there. I think it's really cool what they can all do over there. So you kind of asked about closet concepts and how did they come into the fold. So, you know, I work for Lifetime Home Services. Like, I've been on here to talk about radon a couple of times.
0: This is probably got to be your fourth or fifth show with us.
1: I think this is my fourth one. Right. I think radon twice. I'm sure we'll talk about Stanley eventually, right?
0: And every January, I go out of my way to put you on because that's radon action month.
1: Correct. Winter is typically your best time to test for radon. So that's when levels are going to be the highest. That's why I think January is radon action month. But Lifetime Home Services joined forces with Closet Concepts and two other companies, America In-Home and Window Works, and they've been in business over on 124th and in between Burline Capital, across from the old Briggs.
0: Actually, our old shop used to be over there, so you know, you guys are like a landmark for us to know that we need to turn pretty soon.
1: There used to be a ton of trades in the building because it was the Brookfield Idea Center at one time, back in 2008, 2009. So we joined forces with those three companies, and we all moved from Delafield over there. My expertise is still radon, AeroSeal, which is a duct sealant, and then concrete floor coatings, epoxy and the polyaspartic top coat. But I wanted to bring Brian on because even though it's just after spring cleaning, like a lot of people are still always thinking about organization, and whether it's a custom reach-in closet that, you know, might be under $400, or we're talking one with lights and watch spinners and a TV that goes up and down and a drawer with a keypad that unlocks the safe below it. You know, Brian can do all that cool stuff.
20: You guys ever do anything you mentioned a safe. You ever do anything where you incorporate like a gun safe or safe storage for?
21: Absolutely, all the time.
20: That seems like that'd be super, super.
1: It seems like something you guys would want to talk about afterwards.
20: Yeah.
1: Right?
21: I'm looking at one on Monday.
20: Oh, really?
21: Yep.
20: And how do you incorporate, do you hide them, the safes, or are they in plain sight and let the safe do
21: it? It's on what the homeowner is looking for. Sometimes if they want it hidden, obviously it's not as accessible. If
20: you need to
21: want it a little bit more accessible, then I'll keep it a little bit closer to the door. It all depends.
2: It's not that obvious as a picture. And that guy, you know, you have a picture in a bedroom. Everybody knows what's behind the picture.
21: Yeah.
2: So it's not that obvious anymore.
21: Well, that's why when people ask me about locking a jewelry drawer, I always mention we do have a solution with a stealth lock where you don't have the key lock where, you know, kind of makes you want to look and see what's in that drawer. If you can see there's an actual key lock on it. You have the stealth lock, which is hidden, so you don't really know it is a hidden compartment there.
20: And you mentioned Murphy beds. Murphy beds are the beds that pull out or pull down from a wall or something.
21: Correct.
20: That I think that would be great for, I got my house, it's 1860s farmhouse, super small bedrooms. And I think a Murphy bed would be great for like my daughter's room. So she can wake up, we can put it back into the wall, and she has her entire room, because as of right now, her bed takes up half the space in her room.
21: Correct.
20: And if she can pull it up, she's got plenty of room to play and spread out all her toys.
21: Yep.
2: Okay, so say Sam was to give you a call, and how would they make arrangements to say, we want a Murphy bed in our place? How does that process work?
21: They'd call the office, they'd set it up with one of the inside sales people, and then I'd come out and make sure that it, for one, can fit. There are some height restrictions, and if they have a ceiling fan on the wall, it needs to, you know, swing down, so we have to make sure we're not limited by any obstructions, but just kind of get our needs, wants. You know, we do single, double, and queen. We can do additional side cabinets to make it, dress it up a bit.
1: I was thinking,
21: so when the
1: like
21: bed is in the wall, it kind of looks like something.
1: You could do like an office desk too or something to the side. They have one that you can pull out, like a desk.
21: Yeah, we have in our showroom, we have a drawer that actually pulls out and tri-folds out to a desk. So you can
20: kind of like a table in an RV?
21: Yeah.
20: Sort of?
21: Yep.
20: And what about like the safety aspect of it for a kid's bed? Like, is there anything stopping a kid from just laying in and jumping on one side? And
21: yeah, it is balanced out where it comes down nice and slow on a hydraulic. So it doesn't just fall down on you. It is nice and easy.
2: He has a daughter. She's not quite four yet, my granddaughter. So it's my pride and joy. So anyways, she will climb a fence and open up a horse fence that the horse is in and out. I mean, so she could operate that. So that, I know he's worried about. She's going to pull that bed down. Does it land on top of people, or does it go to the side, or how's that work?
21: A four-year-old I might be a little concerned about, you know.
2: Yeah, but she gets mad. Like, you know, she's got fences, and she gets mad if you help her. She wants to be the one doing it all the time.
21: Yeah. I know in the past we've put locks on the top, so you couldn't open it. Okay. You know, the parent would have to open it and fold it down for them.
20: Okay, good. That's good.
21: An option.
20: That's what I, because I mean, I've been working in the barn, and she's in the house, and I'll suddenly turn around, and she's there, which means she went through the door to the house, the mudroom door, the back gate to the yard, and then the barn door and a gate. It's like, how did you do all of this?
1: I was going to say, we might have to put one of those like stealth locks on that, because she sounds like my two boys, and she'll pull out the desk and then climb on top of that, climb the bookshelf, and then, you know, unlock the lock and pull it down eventually.
20: Yeah, we have a lock on our freezer, because it just pops open every now and then. So we have a lock on our freezer. She will grab the chair from the dining table, drag that over, grab a step stool, because she can't quite step onto the chair. So step on a step stool onto the chair and unlock the freezer still. I was like, okay, we got to figure out a different way to do this.
21: Well, our Murphy bed display actually has a library ladder that rolls across the top. So
20: okay,
1: and real
21: easy for her to get up.
2: We're talking about your display. So where is your showroom?
1: It's on 124th, right in between Capitol and Burleigh, across from the old Briggs. I believe the physical address is 3485 North 124th Street,
2: yes.
1: Brookfield, Wisconsin, 53005.
2: It is. I know where it is. I just want to, so our listeners, because we're talking about the showroom.
1: Yes. It's beautiful.
2: It's a really nice showroom. It's awesome. I've been there for a couple of events. Why's had a thing there. The basement people did a thing there, and we just did one.
1: You were there yesterday.
2: I know, with the Bellman Group.
19: It's in our group down there. So, yeah, it's really nice display. And you got a lot of gadgets. You want to go there, there's a lot of stuff to play with, a lot of gadgets to play with, a lot of buttons to push. There's a lot of stuff that you can do to keep yourself entertained.
1: And you mentioned a lot of groups there, which is cool. Like, we love being a part of the NBA. I talked about Wahi yesterday. You can't be a contractor in a group of half the home inspectors across the state, like Creative Construction and Lifetime Home Services is, if you don't just do the best quality work. That's my belief.
20: And I mean, that being part of the organization is just always, it's so beneficial. Like, it's anything, if I go to a customer's house to stucco it and they need gutters or they need a roof or something, I don't have to think about, like, well, I don't know who to call.
1: Right.
20: I'll slide them business cards and be like, I've worked with this guy 100 times. He's great, yada, yada, yada.
19: And if you call them for Closet Concepts, I know that you don't have to call them for electrician. You don't have to call your own site electrician to do something because they have their own. They have their own house.
1: We have an electrician on staff. Dan is great. Found out at the summer company picnic yesterday. He's a great electrician. He's not great at can jam. Sorry if you're listening, Dan. But yeah, Brian's done cool stuff. Like, you could probably talk about a ton of projects. I know I was working with Patty on one, and she was doing one for like an ironing board in a closet. They needed an outlet added in there. I know you can probably talk about like in pantries where people are trying. Yeah,
21: pantries is usually a pretty big one where they want to add an outlet or two, possibly for a coffee maker or a warming plate or something if they're having guests for a dinner party. When we do our garage organization, we've incorporated extra outlets for tools or electric car chargers. We'll add something for that.
19: Oh, you guys can do the chargers for the Tesla and all that?
21: Sure.
19: I did not know that.
20: Can you run, say you've got a standard garage with 100 amp service, can you upgrade them to 200 amp or if somebody wants put a welder or plasma torch in there?
1: Because Dan would have to come out there and take a look at it. Neither Brian or I are electricians.
20: Yeah.
1: You know, when people ask me like about the radon fan hookup, I can give them some details. You know, he's going to pull from the closest constant power source. No, it doesn't need a dedicated. Dan's the true master when it comes to electrician.
19: Yeah, because I know that we do a lot of stuff on the east side because when electricians come through, they make holes and then, you know, they hire us to fix them because there's not a home on the east side that doesn't have the right amount of electricity for it. They have to upgrade them. In order to get the power, they got to go through something that was old.
1: Yep.
19: You know, from 1890, and they don't want to tell. So that's how we get involved with that stuff. But I did not know that you guys did upgrading for power on stuff like that.
1: Yeah, he can handle that. He does a lot of hot tub hookups too.
20: Oh, okay.
1: Yeah.
20: And as far as closets go, is there any? So do you guys? So say somebody calls you, they don't have a closet at all.
19: I just looked it up here. They actually have a website you can go to.
20: Oh well, yeah. Well, how about you read off
19: .com.
20: Nice and easy. So you show up to somebody's house that has no closet in the room. Do you guys handle everything from framing in a new closet to start to finish? Or we could
21: just build it as a cabinet instead of framing it in.
20: Oh, okay.
21: We can incorporate it and put doors on our system.
19: Okay, so if this is a cabinet.
21: So we could build it out.
19: Okay, now you got me thinking. So you could put a cabinet. If you buy a new house, you just take the closet with you.
21: Correct. Yes.
19: Yeah.
21: Everything's fully modular. So our holes are drilled throughout our panels. So you always have the full adjustability in the system. But yes, we do have clients that will take the systems with them. And then we have to redesign them to fit in the new space so we can cut them the new parts to make that fit.
19: Because I had different versions of this. I mean, I did one for as a basketball player, and he had a two story closet. I won't mention his name or anything like that. He had a two-story closet and stuff like that. And I thought, that is just, they have to wear it. And that wasn't enough room. So then the guy had shoes all around his house, right? Because every game he's got to put on a new pair of shoes and stuff. So what do you do I'm just saying, so every customer is going to be unique. It is like a standard cookie cutter closet. This is a closet. This is where it is. This is your basket. So they call you. Let's say, we'll be using Sam, throw her on her bus. Sam wants to get her closet fixed. Okay, she would go to the website or go to your showroom first or call you. What should they do first?
21: Calling is probably the easiest.
1: Yeah, call us. We'll get an appointment scheduled. You know, Brian will come out to the house. Brian is one of our excellent designers. We have Patty and Betsy, and they've been doing it a very long time. They'll come out. Brian talked about, they talk about needs and wants. They take measurements. They look at, you know, the pros and cons of what the customer is looking for. And hey, this might be a challenge because I have a ceiling fan here and I want a Murphy bed that folds down. How do we address that?
2: You're working your timing. Just time it just right.
1: Just make sure it's on low when you open it up. It'll be way easier. So Brian comes out, then he goes back to the drawing board and he's going to, you know, do CAD designs, drawings. He's going to send those over to you. You're going to say, I love this. I don't like this. Brian's going to make adjustments. I mean, sometimes what you've gone back 4, 5, 6, 7 times with people.
2: Sure.
1: huge smile on his face right now. Brian's going to work with them until they get what they're really looking for and they're going to be happy and kind of goes from there.

0: do get maxed out at a point, so we have to find a balance. Do you want the 40 feet of hanging, or do you want the 80 pairs of shoes? We have to find a good balance. So we try to find a good happy medium and get the design dialed in for them.
1: A lot of times they will come after Brian's done like that first initial measurement and consultation, which is no cost, by the way. Brian comes out there, does the drawings. That's all free.
2: Well, you can afford free. Yeah, I
3: mean, free's the best price.
1: Free's good. So Brian comes out there, does all that. A lot of times after that homeowner's seen the first drawings or even the second drawings, they're going to want to come into the showroom because like you talked about, there's a million different hardware accessories that you can choose from. There's all sorts of types of bells and whistles like we talked about at the beginning that you can add or subtract depending on what your needs and wants are.
3: And that's the great thing about a showroom because you mentioned you used a CAD system and that'll show you on a computer what it's going to look like. But I'm terrible at taking what it looks like on a computer to seeing what it actually feels, and especially hardware. Like if it looks great on a computer, it's all said and done. I'm the kind of guy that's going to learn to live with it, even though I don't like the way it feels, because I don't want to call the contractor back because I changed my mind. So yes. It'd be nice. It's nice to go to a showroom where you can actually physically touch and see all these products.
0: And the say, I do have clients that do have no idea. They just maybe heard about it. They're just realizing that they can do something with the space. So they're just completely open. They don't know what they want. So I'll go there and suggest this is kind of what I would do in this situation.
2: Yeah. Now I'm just thinking about it too. You get people in the closets because, I got a, wife with a walk-in closet and you can't walk into it anywhere. It's just full of stuff. And then I just say, so do you ever have like customers like they have you come in and do a closet? And then like 6 months later, it's like, you know what? We want to do this now.
0: Absolutely. All the time. Things change. Families grow. I do repeat clients that may have done their closets 20 years ago and now the kids have all moved out.
2: So families grow. You hear that, Aaron? Families grow.
3: They do.
0: Families grow and then the kids move out and that kid's bedroom now becomes a home office. So now we might rework it to be more of an office and more shelf heavy than hanging heavy.
2: Oh, so you could do like, we're one of those people that we have a office on paper and everything, but basically our home office is where all the action happens because emergencies happen in the middle of the night, not during a set up designated hours. So we have to be able to take care of stuff. So you can do that. You can help with somebody with their home office, not just closets.
0: Right? Absolutely.
2: Get shelves and things. And
0: shelves, yep. File drawers. We do, drawers with hanging file rails in them.
2: What about changing lights in your office then?
0: That would probably fall into Dan the electrician.
2: Okay, Dan the electrician.
0: Yep. Yeah. Yeah, we can handle that.
2: I'm not kidding you. I mean, if I told you we got a home office and we turn.
1: Wait, are we just coming out to change the light bulbs at Creative Construction?
2: No.
1: Okay.
2: No. If it was that, I would have done that if it was that simple. No,
1: that's what you have a son-in-law for.
3: Yeah.
2: He knows the problem. It's where whenever the printer goes on, the lights go dim. So I don't think that's a good problem.
3: I think that's not a good problem.
2: Right, so I talked to some other electricians and like, well, it's because you got LED. Like, I don't know what that has to do with anything. So in other words, that guy doesn't want to change out the ceiling fans or whatever that's in there. I need someone that it just probably needs more power because one time it was a bedroom, probably 15 amps, so we need to juice up the power a little bit.
1: Yeah.
2: So you guys just handle. So if you want a home office, closets. You guys can take it. And then I've been to your showroom a bunch of times. So I remember seeing like office. I know you got offices there.
1: Well, the front desk right there as you walk in. I mean, that's all built and designed by us. The Murphy bed in the back has a little office desk space on it. Just to the left of where you see the front desk there too. Isn't there also, I believe, a little, there's a mudroom, and then to the right of that is also a little office, little desk spot.
0: It's got a little drop zone area, little bill pairing station, or what you call it. We have something like that with some nice shaker doors and drawer fronts on it, so it looks more like cabinetry. So we have a number different, we have 17 colors available. Four standard colors, 9 wood grain colors, and we have a couple new solid matte colors available as well. And then when we get

0: to the doors and drawer fronts. We can do four different styles. Raised panels, shaker, flat, and like a standard OG outside edge. So we really can dress things up to make it look like cabinetry.
1: All right. Well, anyways, you come to your showroom.
2: Yeah.
1: That's how I figured it out. And you know, you got the website. Is there samples and stuff on the website?
2: Yeah, I think they I mean, there's lots of different pictures and stuff on the website. And a lot of it's also being moved. Like we're, so I mentioned, you know, Lifetime Home Services. We're, that's what Closet Concepts. And when you come into our showroom, you see window works because we have Hunter Douglas window treatment and we have designers that do that.
1: Even do shades and blinds and things too.
2: Oh yeah,
3: you got the whole package.
2: We essentially have like six different services under one roof when you come out to our showroom. So you know, there's a radon fan. When it was the Brookfield Idea Center, they had these offices that kind of looked like houses in our showroom. And what a better idea to showcase radon coming up the side of your house with a fan and around, you know, the gutters than right there in the middle of our showroom. So. You know, those, you know, Brian is a expert designer in closets and knows all about, you know, the manufacturing and the custom side of that.
1: You keep talking about how he's in the closet. So sooner or later, we got to make that joke about he's coming out of the closet.
2: I don't know if we can make that joke. I think we should totally try to avoid that. Brian's probably never been told that before by any of his buddies.
1: Yeah, being the guy that's working in a closet all the time. He's probably hears that from every customer you go to.
2: So, yeah, I mean, I mentioned, you know, me. I know radon, I know epoxy and concrete floor coating, I know AeroSeal, but yeah, the very obvious things you see in our showroom are not those things. It's the custom closets, like the pantries and the reach-in closets and the walk-in closets, and then you see all the Hunter Douglas window treatment stuff, and towards the back, we have a big, beautiful opening where we all hung out.
1: Okay, so yeah, after the break, we're going to talk about that. So the best thing to do is to call. What number should they call?
2: 262-955-5701.
1: Okay, so after the break, we'll continue talking about Brian in the closet. Closetconcept.com. 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

0: 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Besides Closet Concepts and the garages, and we're learning more and more, Closet Concept is more than just closets. It's your garage organization. So if you got a garage, you walk in a garage and go, man, I just can't get one more thing in here. You call up you guys and you will solve that problem.
1: Yeah, Brian's really good at that. Brian's also really good, like you were saying, at, you know, cheering on softball. Brian's got a daughter. She's got a softball game after this
0: today. So what's your daughter's name?
2: Molly.
0: So Molly's got a softball game when? What time?
2: Yeah, I believe it's at 10 o'clock today at the Mequon Mayhem Tournament.
0: Okay, so you're scooting. That's why you're all dressed up in here.
2: Yes, sir.
0: I'm ready to cheer it on.
1: Fan gear on, yeah.
3: Number one fan, yeah.
1: Yeah.
0: Mike, you got to do a karate event today or something.
1: Yeah, my youngest, I have two boys, Tommy and Theo. Tommy is 6 and Theo is 8. Theo's into all the team sports. He's ultra, ultra competitive. I have no idea where he gets it from. He actually just made, he tried out for the academy soccer team for TOSA this year, and we found out last Friday he made the team, so that was really cool.
0: That's great news. Okay, so you got two boys?
1: Yeah.
0: Hey, what's your wife's name?
1: Alyssa.
0: Alyssa, so she's a kind of a saint here.
1: Alyssa's a saint, yes.
0: A lot of work handling you with all your stuff that you got going on, and then your two boys.
1: Alyssa's the best domestic engineer in the country, guys.
3: Domestic engineer. I think Sam's going to start using that. Domestic engineer, that's a good one.
1: So, yeah, Tommy's been doing karate, learning discipline, which is what Tommy needed. So he's made his way up to an orange belt now. Today is bring your parent to karate. So I got to, after this, go, you know, do my best Jackie Chan and Bruce Lee and get on the mat with him.
2: If I don't give a shout out to my son, Bryce, he will beat me up. He is 11.
0: No, right, Bryce. So is Bryce not doing, what's Bryce doing this weekend?
2: He's probably doing a lot of fishing. Yeah, so we're in summer league basketball right now, but that's only on Wednesday nights. But he does a lot of fishing on the weekends.
0: I'll be fishing tomorrow with Aaron.
3: Father's Day,
0: at the lake fishing, doing our grilling out thing.
1: Oh yeah, Happy Father's Day to all the dads out there. We definitely can't forget that. I'm playing golf tomorrow. That's I'm going up to.
0: Did you see the forecast for tomorrow?
1: No, don't. Do I not want to?
0: Well, you better go out early, otherwise you can be out there. We'll put on our.
1: I have an 8:30 tee time. Are you telling me that I'm not going to have an 8:30 tee time?
0: It's not a real good percentage. I'm not raining.
3: Mm. How good of a golfer are you? 8:30 in the morning?
1: I'm not the type of golfer that enjoys golfing in the rain. That's the type of golfer that I am.
3: I was just seeing how many shots it's going to take you to complete the course, and you might be able to. Good.
1: It just depends on how the course is moving. If I get out there at 6 a.m. like I did on at Curry this week with Ryan, who leads our commercial radon team, and one of his associates from or partners from like an environmental company. We played 9 in like an hour and a half.
0: Yeah, are you going to be there Tuesday?
1: Tuesday at the NBA, sure. I love that event. Been a part of that event for the last couple of years.
0: We're sponsoring Hole 1 again.
1: You are? Nice.
3: That is the event that Zach looks forward to every year.
0: Yeah, Zach looks forward to it.
1: Yeah, I golfed with Zach. I think it was at the NBA 2 years ago, or it might have been the Nary one.
0: Yeah, he always does stuff with Randy Miller.
1: Yeah.
0: Whatever Randy Miller's doing, that's our, he teams up with them.
1: Yeah, I have a great foursome this year. I'm golfing with Michael Mack from Corinth. I'm golfing with Blake Demling from Demling and Abe Ling from
0: Michael
1: Aspire.
0: Mack is great. We've had him on the show a couple times.
1: I listened to the show when he was on. That was like a month and a half ago or so.
0: He's great.
1: Yeah.
0: I remember him back in the old day when he used to be a salesman.
1: Okay.
0: Yeah, he used to sell his plaster back a really long time ago. Now he's, you know,
1: never
0: he's
1: knew
0: Billy Holmes.
1: Yeah. Mike's a great guy. I met Mike, I don't know, maybe a year ago through the NBA. And I just, you know, his story and the way that he goes about building a home and, you know, hearing him, you know, I'm there on a Friday sweeping up the job site. They're a great company.
0: Yeah, he was a superstar last year for the NBA and he's, you know, he's building homes. He's, you know, he's got the, you know, he's actually on the board now. So
1: yeah,
0: he's working his way up. He runs the Constructancy Advocacy Council. He's the chair for that.
4: So he's really deeply involved. So he became a superstar in no time.
1: Absolutely. I mean, he just seems like a solid guy. And yeah.
4: And what about Randy? Well, Randy's all right.
1: You know, Randy Miller?
4: Yeah, he's fine.
1: I don't really talk about him.
4: Yeah, well, it's tradition to bring Randy Miller up all the time. Because if it wasn't Randy Miller, Owen wouldn't have the show. He's the one who introduced me to Mike a long time ago.
1: No kidding.
4: This whole thing rolling, yeah.
1: Yeah.
4: So well, anyways.
1: He's a great guy.
4: We should get back to Closet Concept because that's why you guys are here. Okay.
3: Off air, we were talking about garages and how I had no idea you did garages.
4: Yeah, I didn't know what a Closet Concept. So you guys are basically, and Mike said it really good off the air, is you guys are organizers. You organize people's offices. You organize people's garages. You organize. So if you just got a mess and you're like, you know, I don't know what to do. Or your wife tells you, you know what? This is a mess. You need to call it Closet Concept. It isn't just closets.
2: Correct. Yeah, garages are gaining a lot of popularity these days. I do know some people do like to entertain in their garages. So having things behind doors where you don't see the clutter is very popular.
4: Man caves. Is that what
2: man cave? Oh, sure.
1: Yeah. I'm one of those people.
2: Outside and grill.
1: I mounted a second TV in my garage 2 weekends ago.
2: I was just going to mention that.
1: So yeah, my neighbor, we had our Pasadena rummage sale and went outside. My neighbor had a TV out there. It's 32 inches, matches the one I have in the garage already. Kind of knew I wanted one, had a perfect spot in mind for it. And it had a $10 price tag on it. And I said, this is just the sign that I need another TV in my garage.
3: Do you have anything garage related in the showroom?
2: Yeah.
3: Okay, so that means I should probably avoid your showroom because it's bad enough that I walk over to my neighbor's garage and see his two-post lift and all his organization, and I look over at my barn and I'm like, I could really use that. So yeah, maybe I shouldn't go to the showroom. It gets expensive.
4: He has a whole barn, you know, the second floor.
3: Three-story barn.
4: He's got plenty of room to do stuff.
2: Do it. Let's deck it out.
3: Yeah, see what you could come up with, some sort of organization for it.
4: Sure. It will need an electrician.
1: Talk to him about
4: this house is from 1890s, so it's got knob and tube wiring.
2: Yeah, as far as garages go, you know, some people do want to do maybe a workbench area. I did a design last week where they had a dog wash station in the corner, so I had a cabinet where they could groom the dog, and I put a hook strip on the wall for the towels for the dog. And
4: you could, so like in a mudroom, you could hook up a dog wash station.
2: Sure.
4: One time I was doing a house in the Highlands and I was like, well, is this a little shower? I thought it was for like people, but it's real low. And get it. It's for people that walk their dogs in the mud and they want to rinse their feet up pretty in the house. So you guys do that.
2: Yep.
1: Or just even letting them in from outside. I know when we send our puppy out, she's always coming back with muddy feet because she's a digger.
4: Yeah, well, we have a dog that just goes outside and that's what he does. Just jumps in the water and gets wet and he's got to bring whatever is in. It's on his bottom. His feet's got to come in. I didn't know that you guys did that too. So I'm learning a lot about your company.
2: Yeah,
4: I know Mike, but he doesn't tell me about this stuff.
2: Yeah, another thing that's really gaining popularity, especially with the kids' sports, is a lot of people do have the mudroom locker situation inside the house. But some people are trying to incorporate an additional locker system in the garage for the sports equipment. So they're not dragging their ball bags inside the house and throwing them on the floor right inside the door. That stuff stays out in the garage. That's gaining a lot of popularity.
3: Gives you a place to keep the sweaty uniform.
2: Especially with the multiple sports. You might have a basketball bag, a hockey bag, a
1: hockey
2: softball bag. You know, keep all that outside.
4: And what about question here is, what about all the patio furniture and all the things? Or do you have places to store in the winter? I mean, we don't provide the storage. You just make a room for storage.
2: Yeah, we could provide, you know, if the chairs are foldable, we do have a slat wall option that we use with a wide variety of hooks and shelves and accessories for bikes and kayaks and skis and golf bags and things like that. So if they are fold-up chairs, we could just fold them and hang them on a wall nice and flat.
4: Yeah, because I'm pretty sure the question, unless he asks it again, it didn't mean like you don't provide the storage areas. You make the storage areas for them. So like if they have like a lot of people have, you go to people's houses all the time and they got all these cushions for their lawn furniture, but it's never out. So they got stored somewhere, but it's not convenient to get it. So it's not in a basement. So they never put it out. So you guys got,
2: we could put them inside a cabinet. A lot of people are wanting things behind doors. So we could have the cushions go inside a cabinet. Yep. custom made. I did a boathouse on Okachi a few years ago, and I had to create a custom storage compartments for the raft that floated off the pier, and they folded up in certain storage bags, and I had to figure out how to creatively put those all away for them.
4: Okay, I have another one here. Do you guys do outdoor barbecues? I'm just saying. I'm just reading what happens. We get some weird questions, and that's
3: no,
4: what they do.
3: No, not us.
4: They want to know if you guys do outdoor barbecue areas, because you guys, you know, they're just a question.
1: I wouldn't say that's in our wheelhouse. No.
2: Right. Unfortunately.
4: Okay, so you found a limit of things that you don't do.
1: Yeah.
4: There's something you do everything else.
1: There's definitely a limit of things that we can't
4: walk
1: do.
4: Walk into your closet. So I shouldn't say closet. You know, anyway, closetconcepts.com. And what phone number should I be calling? Because I guess I'm not saying that's enough.
2: 262-955-5701.
4: And who should ask? Should ask for Brian, or just get a hold of the desk and you'll set up a
2: appointment? One of the inside sales people would probably divvy up the appointment. If they want to call and ask for me specifically, feel free. I'll be more than happy to come out and take a look at what you have.
1: Brian's such a team player. If you're listening and you want somebody to come out and design, you know, a space for you or help you get better organized, just ask for Brian.
2: But believe it or not, I have had some clients prefer to work with a woman, thinking that they might know how to organize clothes a little better than maybe I would, but whatever the customer wants.
4: Well, yeah, I suppose he gets
2: that. I have 20 years of experience. Girls. I've done this a few times.
1: Yeah. Well, and, you know, you were mentioning like, yeah, helping the organization. That's what Brian and Betsy and Patty and Lisa, that's what they're really good at. When we came in, I didn't know anything about closets. One of the simplest ways it was explained to me was like, some women wear long dresses. Some women wear jeans and a sweatshirt every day. And there's no right or wrong between the two, but each of those different ladies is going to need a different style of closet to store their stuff. Does that make sense?
4: I get the point. Some girls, like, you know, they got a lot of, you know, intimate stuff, and I need stuff for this drawer, and they don't want to talk to you about it. Rather talk to some girl about it. It's like, this is awkward.
1: We'll send Betsy or Patty out for Deb. Okay.
4: Well, I'm just saying, you get, you know, things on, you know, girls. I don't know what they, you know, whatever. They have a bunch of stuff, way more stuff than I got. I know that.
2: They have a few more.
4: Yeah. That's what I said. I got a closet, and my wife's closet is full. Right? Yeah. So you would just go there and just straighten it up, and you actually make it.
2: I will fix it.
4: That's
2: I will make it beautiful.
4: That'll be a challenge for you. That is a challenge. Maybe you can walk into your closet again. The only reason why I know she's that closet, because there's actually a window in the back of the closet. That's mm-hmm. how big it is. So open it up. So if we want to get fresh air flowing across, we got to open that up.
1: You have to work with, like, that's part of the challenge sometimes, right? Is working with different, like, windows or supply vents. I mean, when you're going in there, you're taking note of all those things, or even like when you're working with a builder and it's in the plans. And I mean, can you talk more about that?
2: Yeah, windows are very popular in closets now. You just have to work around them. You know, I can't obviously run a panel through a middle of an outlet or anything like that. And we want to make sure that the vents are always able to be operational. So if we do have to put a unit where a vent is, we can bring the vent out in the front of the toe kick of a cabinet if we're doing something like that. So there are solutions around everything. We just have to be creative. That's what it's all about.
4: Yeah. I was just thinking about the closets. I'm just thinking about my own situation in our closets and everything. And it's like windows. Yeah, windows are in, you know, you on the east side, I do a lot of work on the east side, Milwaukee and stuff. But there's windows, some of these things, you actually like crawl through a back area and there's a closet, but you got to kind of go around the corner and do all that stuff. So
3: Bigo's focusing a lot on how the size of his closet right now, because if he doesn't mention what today is for him, that might be his bedroom for a couple of days. So, I mean, you want to tell Deb anything special?
4: Well, it's my anniversary today.
2: Oh, happy anniversary.
1: Congratulations.
4: 39 years. We actually went out for 10 years before we got married, so it's been a long time. Yeah, I met her when I was 15, she was 13, so I got married when I was 25. And
1: wow.
4: Yeah, we've known each other for quite a while.
2: Oh.
4: So it's been a long time, so maybe that'll be our wedding anniversary present.
2: There you go.
4: Live on the air, you're going to go fix our closet. Well, now she heard the
2: now, now it's happy done deal. Now it's a done deal. You have to.
4: Well, I know that, right? Because she's like, what'd you get me for my anniversary? Well, I got you a closet. How's that?
1: That sounds love pretty it. Fair. Okay. Yeah, so it sounds like a, it kind of sounds like a win for
4: this
1: you.
4: This will be
1: too.
4: A challenge because we could do a, why would you like it? What are the shows, whatever, the, do your shows, or do you like remodeling show?
2: Yep.
4: Yeah, talk about this because this will be a challenge for you. So we're going to.
2: I just recently finished one for a client and her husband was deployed. So I was able to get it installed before he came home and it was a big surprise to him.
4: Okay.
2: Yeah, I was really excited about it.
4: Yeah, the way remodeling works in a house is I have no say whatsoever. If you remember my wife, you'll see, I have no say in nothing. Yeah, you know, she's got Randy coming over to look at siding and stuff. And I said, what are we doing? It doesn't make a difference. I have no say. And she'll tell you the story about my bathroom, right? You know, Diane, interior design to my bathroom, right? Oh, I took a shower. I came back the next day. And, at the end of the day, my bathroom was gone. Just absolutely gone.
1: And I said, and you had no idea.
4: Yeah, I had no idea this is happening, right? Or it's like, I get, skylights will show up, right? I'll be in a hallway trying to turn a light off, and there's a skylight. Steve Winters, he can do those things and just, so fast in a day that, you don't.
1: So,
4: you know,
1: Brian, we don't even have to go through Bingo for this. I'll just get you his address. You knock on the door, and we'll just start a closet that day.
3: In case you're wondering, it's the same thing for the company. If you need something from Creative Construction, you don't call Bingo. You call Deb or Sam, and it'll get cut. Because if you call Bingo, he's going to tell you, call Sam.
4: Yeah, I'm not allowed to even touch a calendar.
2: But she hasn't texted in already.
1: Oh, Bingo's got a great system. I mean, I said we were talking about the radio. I'm like, yeah, I'd love to come on again. Well, give me one of your cards. I'll put it in this pocket. That's the one I remember to give to Sam, and then she takes care of it.
3: Exactly.
1: You got some more questions on there for us?
4: No, Bingo? What happens is I just announced my anniversary, so people are like, hey, happy anniversary. Oh, so,
2: the wife was trying to set the appointment up.
4: she just said awesome. Okay, so she said awesome.
3: She's stoked for that then.
1: Are you guys going to dinner tonight or anything, or you guys got any special plans?
4: I grill out. I grill out, I do our steak dinner and stuff. We did it for the last 2 years. We're going to be on a lake house. We eat on a pier.
1: Awesome.
4: Do the same thing we did the last couple of years. And then tomorrow we're going to do Father's Day. So my granddaughter won't be there because Sam took my granddaughter, went to St. Louis, but it'll be pretty close.
3: Weekend for our family. It's their anniversary, Father's Day, and then it's also his other daughter's birthday tomorrow.
4: Yeah, 1 year when I got it for anniversary. Today. Yeah, 1 year when I got it for anniversary, I got her daughter.
1: Oh, nice.
4: So we had a daughter anniversary. She goes, what'd you give me for my anniversary? I said, you got a whole human.
1: For my birthday, I'll tell you guys after the break.
4: Yeah, we got it. He's doing jumping jacks over there getting a break. So anyway, this is a Creative Construction Home Improvement Show. On the other side of it, we'll finish talking about Mike and his anniversary. So stay tuned to hear that. 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

0: 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So if you have any problems with your air conditioning, not yet, pretty soon, but don't wait till it's too hot. Don't wait till it's too late. Have them come in and do a checkup and make sure you're all ready to go so you're not spending 4th of July on a weekday with a house that's too hot. Anyways, Mike, we want to continue your little story?
1: Yeah, the grill should be hot on the 4th of July, not the inside of your house.
0: Exactly.
1: When you guys were talking about like your anniversary and Father's Day, and we stack a lot of celebrations in our house too, because my youngest son Tommy was actually born on my birthday, and then my older son Theo was born on Christmas Eve.
2: Oh, easy so, birthdays to remember.
1: Yes, I just get Father's Day, which is why tomorrow's a big deal for me, because you know my birthday is lost now. It's his day forever.
0: It's his day.
1: Yeah.
0: Well, that's what happened with us. Yeah, my daughter's anniversary. We can't go like, this is also my daughter's birthday. Yeah, so we had to deal with that for a long time. So.
1: Yeah.
0: So anyways, back to the closet. The closet concept, okay, let's repeat the phone number again.
1: Yeah, Closet Concepts, 124th, right across from Briggs in between Capitol and Burleigh. Telephone number to reach us for anything is 262-955-5701.
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1: Yep, and you can find all the stuff that we do on there.
0: Get through Lifetime Radon, because that's my kind of stained on my all the time.
1: I mean, I'm still wearing a Lifetime Radon Solutions hoodie here, so.
0: Was that your thing yesterday? It was like three different pens, because you guys got so much stuff going on.
1: Yes, I mean, Lifetime Radon Solutions still exists as a company. That's our commercial division. So they still, when they're doing projects with, you know, schools and daycares and hospitals, you know, like we've done them up in Green Bay all the way down to.
0: Yeah, these are, I just want to be clear because we're starting to run out of time here.
1: Yeah.
0: This is not an equity company. I just bought up stuff. This is Scott Campbell. He's a genius. He used to be he was his own guy. He started the whole radon stuff because he was doing it. He did it for himself. He did it for a couple of friends, and it just took off from there because radon was a real thing.
1: We're Wisconsin-based and family-owned and operated, you guys.
0: Yeah, it's not an equity company because people think, well, now they're bought up by Nepper. No, you don't have the guy show up on an iPad and try to sell you something that you don't need.
1: Correct. You know, we are not that company, no.
0: Yeah, and you know, we like him. He's always our goal. He's definitely, I belong to Waukee, and you got 300 members in Waukee chapter. And you are the radon guy.
1: Thank you.
0: And air sealing is like David Nason. He just, he does a show that's opposite of this one.
1: Yeah.
0: And he recommends you guys all the time for air sealing.
1: I've heard him, and I appreciate that. Yeah, the AeroSeal is one of the coolest things that we do. If you don't know, AeroSeal is a non-toxic water-based polymer that we can inject through the ductwork, and it seals cracks or gaps that are 5/8 of an inch or smaller. So if you have like that one room in the house that's too hot in the summer and too cold in the winter, that can solve that.
2: I might give you a call for that.
0: Well, because you know the way stuff is built now, they do new homes.
1: It doesn't. Ductwork doesn't matter if it's new or old. I've sealed 100-year-old ductwork and I've sealed brand new ductwork. And actually, the ductwork I saw with the most leakage was a new construction house being built in Madison. It was a 3,400 square foot house and had 1,200 CFM of leakage, which we got down to under 25, which is like a 98% reduction. Yeah.
2: That saves them a lot of money on their bills.
0: And you get your money back. You get your money back from it almost instantly. It seems
2: from the savings.
1: I wouldn't say instantly. I'm more conservative. I usually say like 3 to 5 years. You know.
0: Yeah, but you feel it instantly.
1: Instantly, you will feel it. Yes, you'll feel better comfort throughout the house, better humidity.
0: Yeah, but
1: control.
0: Wife like mine, if she's cold and miserable in the wintertime, and he keeps cranking the heat, so I'm sweating in my room all the time.
1: Yep.
0: Yeah, I get my money back that day. Okay. So yeah. So anyways, closetconcept.com is the website. The phone number one more time.
1: Yeah, it's 262-955-5701. If you're looking for help with organization, just ask for Brian.
0: Okay, Brian, and ask for you. And anyways, Brian, it was nice to have you here.
3: Oh, thanks for having me. I appreciate it.
0: You know, I mean, you're with Mike Celester. He's a person and we respect him and his business. And Scott, his boss, Scott Campbell, I know him from a long time ago. He's just a home inspector from a long time ago. And he's very well respected in the industry. So it's nice having you on. Mike's always nice to have you on. I know you and yeah, we didn't get to talk about Stanley this time, but we'll talk about it next time.
1: We'll talk about Stanley soon.
0: Yeah, and happy Father's Day.
2: Yeah, happy Father's Day to everybody involved, yeah, all the dads out there.
1: Yeah, happy Father's Day, guys. Yeah,
3: happy anniversary again.
2: Yeah, happy anniversary.
0: My favorite is son-in-law because he's Shelby's dad.
1: The one grand.
2: Yeah, yep.
0: The one thing I want.
1: With wanting more soon, right? Wink, wink.
0: Yeah, I keep talking about it. Yeah, so yeah, if you want it. I'll take Shelby for a night if he doesn't anything to get more kids. So, yeah, I'll be all for that. So anyways, happy Father's Day to all the fathers out there. And yeah, Mike, yeah, you still get your job. Aaron's not ready to take your job full time yet.
2: Not yet. I'll practice a couple more shots.
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21: 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At 10:20, we'll talk to the head basketball coach from Columbus Catholic coming in for this year's WBY shootout. At 10:40, Jake Holton from Dominican High School. I coached him in high school. He's now the head basketball coach at Living Word. And we are going to have him on, Living Word Lutheran. They'll be playing in this year's WBY shootout. We're going to take a little break from talking high school basketball to introduce you to this week's Current Electric Superhero of the Week. And again, I want to thank Candace Mongden. The principal at Oak Creek has done a great job over the years of nominating superheroes. And she gave me a call a month ago, maybe something like that. And she called me and said, hey, are you still doing that? I go, I am. She goes, I have got somebody for you. And I go, that's great. And I like easy first names. That did not happen with this. Our superhero of the week. Calliope. And I have it written down. Calliope Morgan. She is a senior from Oak Creek High School. It's so nice to meet you. How are you?
22: I'm doing great this morning. How are you?
21: Good. So you know my brother, John.
22: Yes.
21: Huh? Yep. Yeah, I gave you a little gift that we won't talk about, but you'll be able to, next time you see him, you'll surprise him a little bit. Congratulations on being this week's Current Electric Superhero of the Week. We don't have enough time. If we did the whole hour, we might not be able to get through all the things that you do. When do you sleep?
22: At night.
21: Yeah, I did. Hey, not much, though. I tell you this. Yep. Here's my favorite. All the years I've been doing this, and these kids, what happened, we reach out, and they have to put a bio together for me. And I need to get a picture. And how old are you?
22: 17.
21: I'm asking a 17-year-old girl to send me a picture, which is the creepiest part of this. So I go, I need to talk to your mom or dad, your grandfather, somebody, and let them know why I'm asking for a picture. And I got a chance to talk to Stephanie, who's in studio with us. I'm going to talk to her here in a minute. You're going to have to come a little closer to the mic. She keeps backing away from the microphone. 4.214 GPA, AP scholar, honors recognition, varsity cross country and track athlete, music, drum major in the marching band, and you made sure in your bio 10 times state championship program. You put yes. that in for sure. My favorite part of this is her last paragraph. You can go to the Current Electric Facebook page, look at a picture of her in this bio. Here's my favorite part. First time I've seen this in any of these bios. Her plans is to study political science, pre-law track in college with a goal of becoming the president of the United States of America.
22: Absolutely.
21: Remember how nice I am to you right now.
22: I'll shout you out.
21: You please do. You know what? I could like go to Ireland and do something for you there for sure. Hey, talk to me a little bit about, look, multi-sport athlete or track and field and cross country.
22: Yep.
21: Your cross country is your favorite?
22: I would say so. I definitely would put cross country over track. I did like both. Unfortunately, my season ended early this year because of a labral tear in my hip, but cross country is on top.
21: A tear in your hip?
22: Yeah.
21: You're 17.
22: Yeah,
21: that's supposed to happen to people my age. Yeah, I'll get a hip replacement one day, I'm sure. So you didn't run the end of the year? Is that?
22: No, I ran all the way up until my sectionals.
21: Oh. How hard was that for you? That had to be just a little bit devastating your senior year.
22: It was sad for my senior year, but I put my all in it at the beginning of the season, and I was just, my main priority was to be a cheerleader for my teammates. So I was able to still fulfill that, and I ended on a high note.
21: Well, yeah, and I love that, because some kids would say, hey, I'm done, I'm going to walk away from the program, and you did not do that. As the drum major for the marching band, you have a lot of fun with that, huh?
22: So much fun.
21: Really?
22: Yes, just music comes from the soul, and being able to present that to other people truly is an absolutely one of a kind experience, and I'm so grateful.
21: And you sing like a bird, right? Yeah, you and I, trust you. I told you the story. I was told never sing in public, ever.
22: Not even in the shower.
21: Not even in the shower, because the nun didn't want to hear me sing, and she said, baby, Jesus didn't want to hear me sing. I said, baby, Jesus is everywhere. She said, exactly, Mr. McGivern, you are tone deaf. Never sing in public. Talk to me about that part. Yeah, you've been a singer for a while, huh? You enjoy that?
22: I think probably singing was my first sound. That's what I like to think. And I've always loved singing. It's been a passion for me. And I continue to do it now. I've been taking lessons, vocal lessons, since I was 7, maybe.
21: Wow.
22: And I'm in a competitive a cappella group now. I can sing. I get to beatbox. I get to spend so much time with my best friend singing.
21: I love that. And we're going to talk a little bit about that. And in fact, the music that we're going to play leaving this is you.
22: Really?
21: And, oh, yeah. Trust me. Thank you, Stephanie. And I asked her, please send me something. And so when we get done with this segment,
22: oh, wow.
21: in 5, 6, 7 minutes, we're going to play that for a little bit. And it's going to be you singing, which I absolutely love. Talk to me a little bit about some of the things that you volunteer. You were named the Distinguished Young Woman of Wisconsin for the class of 2026 and will be participating in the national program in Mobile, Alabama. You serve as governor of Badger State, Badger Girls State. And the idea of civic leadership and public service that you have in your bio, I ask this question every week, because giving back to our community, giving back to help others, is not something that we're born with. And it's a learned behavior. And I'm wondering from you where that came from.
22: My mom and dad have always been super involved in their community, and being able to see them present themselves and give back through servant leadership has definitely rubbed off on me. And I love being able to give back to the community that gives to me. I mean, the community supports me with all of my pursuits, so I just want to be able to give that right back to them.
21: Do you find that when you do that, that you get more out of it than the people you're helping?
22: Sometimes.
21: Yeah.
22: It makes me feel really, really good, and I know I'm doing a good thing. And it just drives me to do even more volunteer or, again, just the civic leadership.
21: What is your dad's name?
22: Brett.
21: Brett is here, but we don't have an extra microphone for him. And I think that Stephanie would prefer to be over there and him to be here. But I'm going to bring you a little closer. Stephanie, you got to be so proud. And look, I always want to know what my kids were like when they couldn't smell my cologne. Right. When they weren't in the car with me, I wasn't in the class with them. I can tell you from talking to Candace Mongden, and we talked for about 15 minutes on your daughter. Mm-hmm. And she's like, look, the legacy she's leaving at Oak Creek, she doesn't know this, but all the adults in the room have noticed how much she continues to help and give back. And when you need something done in the school, you go to her and she's like, okay, I'll help. I don't have the time, but I'll help. Mm-hmm. And when the principal of the high school calls me and says, oh, I've got a superhero for you, there's so much respect for your daughter. You've got to be so proud.
1: Beyond proud. I mean, Brett and I cry about it all the time now, especially that she's a senior and we know that she's leaving us soon.
21: Yeah, and now she's in charge because she's telling you to get closer to the mic. She's
22: going to
21: be a really good president. She is going to be. Did you know early on that this is the kind of track that she was going to have when she was in grade school, that she would take some of the lessons she's learning as an athlete, as somebody who's in theater, as somebody in band, that she's going to be able to excel at the high school level?
1: Absolutely. I mean, it started even in preschool and then going to Carrollton in Oak Creek. She had she has a wonderful group of supporters, not just Brett and I. I mean, our family dynamic is huge and it takes a village. And everybody shows up for her all the time. So her having that support, and being able to just push herself, even since she was young, I mean, her teachers have been amazing. Good. So that's they gave her anything to do and she's like, yes, more. And having that just, it's helped her flourish.
21: Do you have an idea on when you put your head on the pillow, do you know what's going on for you next year? Do you know where you're going to school yet?
22: Not yet. I have applications in, just waiting to hear back.
21: When your head hits the pillow and if you could pick any school in the country to go to, where would you go?
22: Harvard.
21: You would?
22: Yep, that's my top choice.
21: It is. Yep. And you've applied?
22: I have applied.
21: Not heard back yet?
22: Not for acceptance, yeah.
21: Okay. Hopefully.
22: Hopefully. I'll know in March.
21: Second choice?
22: Oh, that's a tough one. I do really like Yale, and something about Vanderbilt has really stuck out to me.
21: There you go. Now,
1: this is when I cry again.
21: Yeah,
1: right?
21: Stephanie, I'm tearing up. Here's what I feel when I do this segment every week. First thing I think about when I read the bio and I have these kids in is what a loser I am, right? Because I didn't know who my socks were when I was 17. I had no idea, and these kids are doing all this work, and then I think, if she goes away to Harvard or goes to Yale or goes to Vanderbilt and then comes back to our community and she's now the new part of the new leadership team in our community, my six grandkids are going to be just fine. They're going to be just fine. How much are you going to miss the Oak Creek High School and the teachers and your friends when you go away?
22: I'm going to miss it. And I know that I'm going to make great friends. I'm going to meet a lot of new great professors and teachers in college, but some of the connections I've made in high school, at least, they are not going away, which, yes, I'm going to miss not being with them all the time, but I know I'm still going to have them when I come back, and we're going to be in contact and support each other all the way.
21: So I have no idea what the Jerry Award is, but you won that for your role as, is it Elle Woods in Legally Blonde, the musical?
22: Yeah, Elle Woods in Legally Blonde.
21: Yeah, Elle Woods, thank you for that. Obviously, I haven't watched... Yeah, that's okay. It's not really. I'm a sports guy. What is the Jerry Award?
22: Are you familiar with the Tonys?
21: I am.
22: So the Jimmys is the high school version of that, and the Jerrys is the preliminary to the Jimmys. So,
21: my goodness.
22: Yeah, that's how I was able to achieve a Jerry for my role.
21: Congratulations on that. What is the musical this year?
22: SpongeBob the Musical.
21: And when are tryouts?
22: As soon as I get back from break on, January 12th, I believe, is the actual tryout date.
21: Do you have to try out?
22: Yes.
21: You do. Everybody has to try out. Is there a part that you're going for?
22: I have to keep that in my head.
21: Okay, don't tell me. But you know. And during the break, maybe you'll let me know. I'm not going to be able to help you with any of that. When you said that you have met my brother John, he does some shows at Oak Creek. Is that how you've met him?
22: Yeah, I've done two of his winter shows with him. I've been in the band that plays before some of his segments. And then I've also done some of his individual songs. He had a chicken song that I was able to play with him. And I've sang with him a little bit. So it's a great time with him.
21: Yeah, he sings well.
22: Yes.
21: He's
22: hilarious.
21: Yeah, he's not as funny as I am, but he's okay. He's a great storyteller. I just talked to him yesterday because we were planning Christmas Eve and we saw him at Thanksgiving where we all wore the McGivern socks, and he's not going to be happy that I've given you a pair with his face on, which I absolutely love. But I appreciate that a lot. Stephanie, how hard is it when you're going to drop her off at Harvard? How you've gone through this in your mind, obviously, and it's going to be a difficult thing. I've done it twice, but my kids went to Maranatha Baptist Bible College, 45 minutes away, so they could come home. My daughter, I had a hard time getting her to come home. My son, starting point guard for 4 years on the basketball team, came home every weekend. That's not going to be available to you. When she's talking about Vanderbilt or Yale or Harvard, it's not like it's around the corner and she's going to be at Carroll or someplace
1: Correct.
21: Close. How are you guys doing, you and Brett, doing with this?
1: It's difficult, but we're so proud. It's such a bittersweet thing because if she can have that type of opportunity and go to an Ivy school, I mean, that's going to bring something to our family that we've never experienced as well. And I feel that the country needs more Calliopes.
21: Yeah.
1: I'm not going to send in her way, right? So
21: Calliope, how long have you been playing the French horn, by the way?
22: Oh, I actually changed from alto saxophone, a woodwind, to French horn my freshman year because my amazing band directors, Mr. Greg and Miss Fuchs, said, "Hey, we need a new French horn player. We need some more." And now it's my passion.
21: I'm just telling you. So they came to you and you said, "Oh, okay. Yeah, I'll learn a whole new..." Yeah.
22: Mom and Dad weren't the happiest because it was another thing to take up space, but now they love it. Now they love it.
21: I absolutely love that. Calliope Morgan is our current Electric Superhero of the Week. At the end of the school year, the foundation at Current Electric, I put every winner's picture and bio in front of the board of the board for Current Cares, and they pick one winner who wins a scholarship, and you'll be up for that. And I thank Candace Mongden, and I thank your mom and dad, and your mom who I talked to about, hey, is it okay if she sends me this picture? Go on the Current Electric Facebook page, read her bio, look at this picture, and understand that her goal is to become the president of the United States. Stephanie, I wouldn't bet against her. I wouldn't do it.
0: Thank you. I wouldn't either. You wouldn't believe the argument she wins at home.
21: Well, she right away she said, "Come closer to the mic, Mom." And I absolutely love that. Candace Mongden, if you're listening, I get it. You told me you're going to be so impressed with this young lady. I get it. Oak Creek's doing some great things. And look, make sure that you, when you come back and you thank these teachers and you thank the people in this community, and your mom said it takes a village, and I certainly understand that. It's really nice to meet you. Thanks for coming in.
22: So nice to meet you. Thank you so much.
21: Yeah, don't go anywhere because here we go. Here's our bumper music. Okay. And Calliope Morgan is singing. Guys, Merry Christmas.
0: Merry Christmas. Thank you.
21: Yeah, he'll get it. Spencer's the best. Hold on here. He's got it teed up.
2: No, keep talking.
21: Keep talking. Anyway, so what were you like in fourth grade? When did you start running, though, by the way, for cross country?
22: Oh, I

0: 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One of my favorite segments, and from here on out now during the school year, it'll be every week. And I like highlighting, promoting, celebrating our Current Electric Superhero of the Week. And I thank my friends at Current Electric because they allow me to do this every week. And I'm being honest when I tell you this. When I get the bios from these superheroes, I think I'm such a loser. And then I get a chance to talk to these kids. And what happens in the 15 minutes I get a chance to interview them is I think about the world that my grandkids are going to live in. And if these Current Electric Superheroes of the Week, they go on somewhere to college, but they come back into our community and they're the new leaders, my grandkids are going to be just fine. This week's Current Electric Superhero of the Week, and you can go to the Current Electric Facebook page and read his bio. We're going to get to some of it. We're not going to be able to get to all of it. I can tell you that. He is Brady Youngstrom from Homestead High School. Brady, how are you doing today?
1: Good. How are you?
0: Good. Congratulations on being this week's Current Electric Superhero of the Week. Man, you're busy.
1: Yes.
0: You're really busy. Where do you find time to sleep and get all your homework and stuff done?
1: I just got to multitask efficiently.
0: Yeah? Well, your father, U.S. Navy helicopter pilot, and I thank him for his service. You learn a lot from, obviously, discipline very big in your household. Your room is messy, though, right?
1: Yes, definitely.
0: Thank you. I'm happy with that. That makes you just a normal kid. Because as we get into all of this stuff that you're involved in, 4.64 GPA, AP scholar. There's a lot of national merit semifinalists, ranks in the top 5% of his class. They don't give away easy grades over at Homestead, so you got to work hard for those, right?
1: Yeah, definitely.
0: What do you know? What's going on with you next year yet?
1: I'm between four.

0: schools right now. So
1: what four schools, if I can ask?
0: Dort University in Iowa.
1: Yep.
0: It's like a small Christian school.
1: Yes.
0: Taylor University in Indiana, also small Christian
1: yep.
0: school. Rose-Hulman Institute of Technology, that's in Indiana.
1: Okay.
0: It's engineering. And then Embry-Riddle Aeronautical University in Daytona, Florida.
1: So none of them very close to Mequon, to Cedarburg area. Cindy, how are you feeling with that? Cindy's mom is with us as well. It's really good to see you. How are you feeling with the four schools that he has knocked this down to?
2: Well, of course, we would like him to stay close. So he's trying to maybe play soccer. So we'd love to be able to watch him continue playing soccer. But we want him to go wherever it makes him happy and what's the best school for him. So if that means going far away, I think that's great, too, because then he can experience new things.
1: You bet. Brady, do you know what you want to go into at the college level?
0: I know some sort of engineering. I'm not sure which type yet. Probably mechanical.
1: Has the soccer coach from MSOE come calling yet? A lot of MSOE people listen to the show. You might get a call from the soccer coach at MSOE saying, hey, look, we can offer soccer and we can offer engineering if you want to stay close to home. You don't have to live at home. You can live downtown Milwaukee and still go home for really good meals. I'm just telling you that if you get a call from the guy from MSOE, he was listening today. When you decide to the school that you want to go to, how are you going to make that decision?
0: I think it depends both on the financial aid of
1: sure.
0: the school and then also the soccer offer at the end of the day
1: yeah.
0: because they're all such great schools.
1: How's the soccer team at Homestead? You're one of the captains on the varsity soccer team, led in the WIA state tournament, first team all conference, again, a 4.64 GPA and the captain of the soccer team. And we haven't even talked about his servant leadership part, and we're going to get to that. Soccer team in Homestead, pretty good team.
0: Yeah, yeah,
1: good
0: I would
1: program.
0: Say.
1: Good program.
0: Yeah, oh, we have a ton of historic success, which is great.
1: Have you played soccer since you were little? Are you a single-sport athlete or multi-sport?
0: Well, when I was little, I played, like, every sport.
1: Okay.
0: But now I am just soccer, so I am a single-sport.
1: What other sports did you play? All of them?
0: Well, yeah.
1: Baseball,
0: football, basketball.
1: Cindy, did you enjoy watching him play all these sports? And I'd asked him, can you hear your mom on the sidelines during soccer games? You said, I'm kind of quiet nowadays during soccer.
2: I myself and my husband coached him all the way up until we moved here. And then even still, maybe some here. Yeah, baseball and football. His dad was coaching. But I coached a lot, too, especially when we lived overseas in Bahrain, because the Navy had really good sports programs, and I coached a lot of those. And he has a brother, too, and I coached him as well in different sports.
1: Man, good for you. How fun. Do you miss it?
2: Not really, because it kind of got to the point where it was beyond, I'm good with kids, but I don't know every sport. So they got beyond my skill level. They needed someone who knew more about the sport than I did.
1: Our current electric superhero of the week, he is Brady Youngstrom, Homestead senior, and his mom, Cindy, in studio. Let's get to, if we can, some of this other stuff that you're involved with. National English Honor Society, National Art Honor Society, National Honor Society. I'm very active at Alliance Bible Church, and I told you, we can talk the whole 15, 20 minutes about what you do at your church. What a great time of year for us to be able to talk about that part. All of the things that you do outside of being part of the National Honor Society, National Art Honor Society, volunteer through LINC. You do a lot with Homestead soccer camps. You referee. There's a servant leadership heart that you have to give back. And I love asking this question. It's not a behavior that we're born with. It's a learned behavior. And I'm wondering where you learned to have that servant leadership heart and give back. I think I know the answer, but I'm wondering, for you personally, where do you think that came from?
0: Well, I think the ultimate servant leader is Jesus, because
1: Amen.
0: He died for our sins on the cross. And I think that just going to church every day just helped me learn so much more about him and want to be like him. And therefore, the servant leadership came with that.
1: Yeah, I see. And I was going with your dad, because you want to talk about somebody who has given back a lot. What is your father's first name?
0: Brandon.
1: Brandon, as a retired U.S. Navy helicopter pilot, I Look, and your mom, who's, you know, talking about coaching, and look, she wasn't getting paid $1.2 million in Barat to coach the youth sports. She did that because she wanted to be part of your life. You're also involved, again, Alliance Bible Church. You serve as youth ministry and mentoring high school students in math. So you're helping out. Is math like your favorite subject? If you're going to be an engineer, you better be really good in math.
0: Yeah, I really like math.
1: You do. You like the figuring out part of it, or does it come easy to you when it comes to numbers?
0: I like the problem solving part. So the critical thinking, I'd say, would be my favorite.
1: What position do you play in soccer?
0: I'm midfield.
1: So that fits right in with all this, right? You're both defense and offense, and you're getting other people good shots, correct? And kind of like a point guard on the basketball floor, fits right in with this whole servant leadership part that you have going on. And I love the fact that are you 17 or 18?
0: 17.
1: The 17-year-old kid, first time live on the radio?
0: Yes.
1: That when I ask you about the servant leadership part, you go right to your faith. And that for me, look, I do a show called Faith in the Zone, where we have guys like you and older people that are willing to share their testimony and what that means to them and how they can utilize the platform of a captain on a soccer team at a public school to be able to lead people back to either to the King James Version or whatever Bible you guys use at Alliance, but to be able to talk to those kids about, look, I can help you with math, but also let's go to the book of Ephesians real quick and talk about putting the full body of armor on. I love the fact that you're willing to, as a 17-year-old kid, for the first time on the radio, talk about that part of your life. That tells me a lot about you, and it tells me a lot about your family and the people at Alliance. Have you guys been going to Alliance for a long time?
0: Yeah, ever since we moved here.
1: Really? That's a good place for you. You're getting fed, huh?
0: Mm-hmm.
1: Man, good for you. I would recommend, and I'm just an old grandfather of six, so you can take this and never think about it again, but whatever college you get to, make sure that you find like-minded kids on that campus, whether it's through some of the campus crusade for, right, Athletes in Action, any Bible study that you can get involved in, and bring that part of what you do here for your family and your church and your community over to Indiana or to Florida or to MSOE. Who knows what happens in the future? Hey, what part of Homestead High School, other than the soccer program, are you going to miss the most when you graduate?
0: I would say just like the community and the school. I think it builds really strong people, not just in academics or athletics, but just people in general. So I think the area and just the people in the school I'll miss.
1: In your bio, the sentence that I highlighted back in my home office was playing soccer while pursuing a career focused on solving real world challenges. Look, you're 17. I didn't know where my socks were when I was 17. And in your bio, you're thinking of the future and going, look, I want to solve some real world challenges. Where do you think that part of your brain and your heart came from? Like, have you always been like that? Look, as a midfielder, you have to solve some problems on the field. But to be able to put that in your bio and go, look, this is what I'm hoping to accomplish. Where do you think that came from?
0: Well, I think that comes from both my parents, because they were both in the Navy at one point. So they've all had to think fast on the spot and solve problems.
1: Cindy, you were part of the how long were you in the Navy?
2: I was in the Navy about 3 years. I was an aerospace physiologist. That's how my husband and I met. So.
1: Thank you for your service. Yeah, that's awesome. That part, when you talk about solving real world challenges, that's where you're right. That is where that totally comes from, for sure. Also, again, advice from an old guy that you never ever think about: make sure you find a local church wherever you go to, because I think that's really important to keep you grounded. A lot of the people I have on Faith in the Zone, when they share their testimony, will talk about, look, I was really very active in a youth group in a local church, and we were in church on Wednesday nights and Sundays. And once I got some freedom, that's where I struggled a little bit, because all of a sudden nobody was saying, hey, come on, get in the car, we're going to church. And what they say to me is, look, those first couple of years at college, I didn't do a great job of surrounding myself with like-minded kids. And I hope that you'll take that into consideration when you move on. One last thing, the Curtin Electric Foundation. At the end of the school year, I take everybody's picture and bio and put them on a table in front of the foundation. And they select one winner, the Curtin Electric Superhero of the Year. And we send a $5,000 scholarship check to the winner. And you'll be in that running. And I'll need to know what school you're going to choose. And make sure that if during the summer I'm talking some high school soccer and I reach out to the Homestead coach, that he brings you in for sure. Man, I appreciate you coming in. Thank you so much. And when we talked, you said, look, I think Homestead's really put me on a nice path for success, whatever my next step in my journey is. And you said, look, there's a number of teachers over at Homestead that I really think. Wait, who's your favorite teacher over there, by the way?
0: I like, there's a couple.
1: Let's name a couple then. That's okay.
0: I like Miss Fraley, Michaela Fraley.
1: Okay.
0: Mr. Recht, Wolfgang Recht.
1: That's okay.
0: His full name. And then Mr. Patterson.
1: Have you ever gotten anything but an A, by the way?
0: No, not yet. But it could easily come this year. I've got some hard classes.
1: The fact that your room is messy, I'm okay with that because it won't put you in the fetal position. If I ever got an A, my dad would have bought me a car. So that's the difference between you and I. Cindy, this is the year of lasts for you, right? With him. You're comfortable. You're okay with his journey. It would be okay if he decided to stay a little closer to home. But you're really proud of this kid, huh?
2: We're super, super thankful for him and the blessings that God has given us. We definitely are excited for him to go and explore and become his own person. I feel like that we've supported him through this journey, and now it's time for him to go and become his own adult. So,
1: Cindy, do you know, I don't have many 17-year-olds or seniors in high school that'll come in front of a live mic and talk about their faith and talk about the important part of that. And I give you credit. I give you and your husband credit. I always want to know what my kids were like when they couldn't smell my cologne. This young man, Brady Youngster, what he is doing at Homestead and the amount of love that they have, the legacy he's leaving at that school, it's not just about soccer. It's not about these AP classes and Link Crew and all of the stuff he's doing. It goes right back to the alliance and the church. And look, right in his bio, you know, the last sentence, above all, he aims to reflect the glory of God in all he does. I don't get that much with kids this age, and you've got to be awfully proud of him. It's been a good Christmas for this kid, isn't it? I feel like giving him $50 for Christmas. I'm not
2: Every
1: doing it.
2: Every Christmas is an awesome Christmas.
1: How old is your brother? Is he younger or older?
0: He's younger, but so he's like a year and a half younger than me.
1: Okay, so is he a sophomore?
0: Yes.
1: Soccer player?
0: No.
1: No.
0: He's volleyball and baseball.
1: Really? So you got a lot more sports to watch out at Homestead.
2: It's not over yet, thankfully.
1: It's not over yet, for sure. Hey, Brady, it's good to meet you. Merry Christmas.
0: Merry Christmas.
1: Merry Christmas. If there's anything I can do for you, please let me know. I get it now. I get the Homestead principal. One of the questions is, what senior are you going to miss the most when they graduate? And he goes, here he is. I got him. So keep up the good work. If you stop doing your homework, I'm taking the award from you. Don't do that. I got a feeling your mom and dad aren't going to allow that. So
0: I won't.
1: Merry Christmas to you and your family, Brady.
0: Merry Christmas
1: Cindy,
0: to you.
1: It's good to see you.
2: You too. Merry Christmas.
1: You bet. 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

0: 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We're going to talk girls basketball and then boys basketball for the last two segments. But this segment, one of my favorite segments, anytime I do this show, this week's Kern Electric Superhero of the Week. He's a senior from Thomas More High School, Nathan Martin. Nathan, how you been?
1: Good. How are you doing, Mike? Thanks for having me on the show.
0: Thanks for coming in. Man, I think Mr. Nagel, the principal over at Thomas More, he nominated you.
1: Yeah, he called me in the hallway when I was in photography class, and I thought I was in trouble.
0: Yeah, I love that.
1: That kid's been in trouble. He pulled me aside and was like, hey, I got something for you. And he was telling me about the Kern Electric Superhero of the Week.
0: I've known him a long time, and I'm a big fan of his. We coached together over at Dominican, and when he said, look, I've got a couple of people, but in particular one that we're going to miss so much that I want you to highlight, promote, and celebrate this kid, because we're all going to be working for him one day. I mean, he just is that kind of kid, and he's got so many great things that he's involved in outside of what we do in the school, but he's so active. What's your grade point average?
1: Right now, I believe it's a 3.0.
0: Good for you. Like that. Take it. They don't hand out easy grades over there. They do not. We're also joined by Jenny, his mom. How are you?
2: Good.
0: Jenny's like, I don't want to go on. I have a little kid's voice. I don't care. You got to be surprised at this point.
2: Yeah, I'm so surprised. I got the call from the principal too, and I was like shocked. I was like, what did he do wrong? And find out.
0: Yeah, he didn't even know where the principal's office was. That's what I love. I went to Mesmer. I knew exactly where the principal's office was. Guy, our current electric superheroes of the week are like, I don't know where the office is for sure. Talk to me a little bit about, you played sports, right? What did you play?
1: Yeah, so freshman year, I did wrestling.
0: Okay.
1: Loved the heck out of it, lost so much weight. Then it was getting a little too much for me, so I found out we have bowling at our school.
0: Okay.
1: So I took participation in that, and freshman to junior year of high school, I did football, including back in grade school and whatnot. And then junior year, I was like, I kind of need a break for myself.
0: Yeah.
1: But I still want to partake in the football team. So right. I was talking to our coach, and I was letting him know, like, I'm about to be doing some fire stuff possibly. And I'm like, I just need to step back from sports, but I want to still participate. So he was talking about me being a film manager for the team. And I'm like, I would love that, you know, watch the game, but then still take part in some way, shape, or form. So I did that.
0: Good for you. Again, part of being a Kern Electric Superhero of the Week is you're strong in the classroom and you are active in the school, and that servant leadership heart to give back. And that part, if you go, that part is so important to you. Let's talk about the volunteer stuff that you do and how you give back to our community.
1: Yeah, so like I said in the Kern Electric bio here, I was talking about how I do neighborhood events. So this year we did a summer, I think it was like 53rd anniversary of Savelin Park. And we threw a big event for that. And it was cool because we had people coming from Oak Creek. I was grilling up burgers on the grill.
0: Yeah, boy.
1: And then we had
0: the, you didn't bring any with you.
1: Yeah.
0: You know, I got kind of hungry. So come on now.
1: But we had, I called Milwaukee Fire Department. We had them over there. They were spraying some water for the kids and whatnot. So that was really cool. And, you know, I just like being surrounded in the community. And
0: we're going to get into the faith side, by the way, because that's coming. But I want to go back to the fire part of it. That's kind of what you're looking for as far as your future.
1: Yeah, so ever since freshman year, I was talking to one of our theology teachers, Dr. Beth at Thomas More, and I was talking to her about being a little kid, being on the, you know, having a little fire costume and everything. And it started coming back to me in eighth grade when we did a history project. And I did the Milwaukee History Fire Department, you know, history of the Milwaukee Fire Department. I'm like, this is cool.
0: Yeah.
1: So I was like, is there a way I can get in here? And she's like, my daughter is a fire captain at one of the nearby fire stations over here. So I was talking to her and I got into the apprenticeship over there.
0: Yep.
1: Then the internship. And then I'm there right now. So it's been a blast.
0: Jenny, you're okay with that?
2: Yes.
0: It's a little bit scary as a parent.
2: It is scary, but these kids need to understand to get them set what's out there in the world.
0: 100%. And if he knows at this point in his life, look, I don't need to go to a four-year school and have a bunch of debt to be able to do what I think I'm being led to do. And I think that that's really important. The faith part of your life is very important as well.
1: Oh, yeah. So, like, I also serve at church, both at school masses and on Sundays at Divine Mercy Parish in South Milwaukee. I participate in the school's Bible Club. I actually started it back up, kind of helping campus ministry start back up after COVID, as I came in. And they had it advertised on Thomas More's website that they have campus ministry. And I was looking for it. And it's like, it's not there. So yeah. I'm like, we got to get this back up and running. So I decided to take on that role with some teachers.
0: So what, Mr. Nagel, one of the things that I ask people who nominate our current electric superheroes of the week, they go, hey, are you doing that program? Yes. I need a senior who does great work in the classroom. I have 20 of those. I need a senior who does great work in the classroom, very active in the school, servant leadership heart, and the senior that you and your staff are going to miss the most when they graduate, which sets you apart. And now I understand when Mr. Nagel was talking to me about some of the things that you do. And look, I don't know if you know, but all the adults in the room have noticed. Look, you know what? You just go about your deal. You're just Nathan. This is what I do. This is how I go about doing my business.
1: I don't even think about it sometimes. Like, I just do it.
2: I tell them to relax, but I love it because most kids his age don't do all this stuff.
0: They do not. Did you do this when you were that age?
2: I was pretty involved with.
0: Where did you go to high school?
2: Eisenhower.
0: So. You do? Okay. Yeah, I was not. I went to Messmer and you know what? I didn't ever think about it. I just wanted to know where my socks were. Like that kind of thing. I didn't do this. And as I read through these bios, my first reaction, Jenny, is I'm such a loser. And because these kids are 17, 18 years old doing all of this stuff. Who thinks about doing neighborhood things and the lights and all the things that you do to raise money to help other people, I think is just so important. You've done a bunch of programs, the Halloween display to raise money for American Cancer Society, Christmas displays to raise money for the Hunger Task Force. So you pick nonprofits to raise money for. I love asking this question. Where do you think that servant leadership heart has come from for you?
1: I think it's come from my parents. They've helped me a lot. My mom is an EKG tech. And then my dad's a Milwaukee police officer, so he's definitely surrounded by a lot of community stuff.
0: How does a Milwaukee police officer feel about his son being a fireman and not a police officer?
1: We've gone back and forth on it.
0: What is your dad's first name?
1: Chris.
0: Chris, thank you for your service, first and foremost. But he had told me off the air he's going to be a fireman. He has no interest. No, he didn't tell me any of that stuff. He's very proud that his dad is a police officer, I can tell you that. But he's okay with, look, again, you're giving back to the community and helping our community, and that's what he's proud of.
1: Yeah, and I feel like making connections is a big thing as well, you know, all throughout life. As, like, these nonprofits I get in touch with, I'll meet in person with them. Like the Dylan Mueller Foundation, I'm going to be meeting with Angel, the head of the foundation, to discuss more on what we can do about EpiPens and anaphylaxis.
0: Who initiated that conversation?
1: That was me. I went to the WEMSA conference in Green Bay. Three years ago?
2: Yeah, so. He wanted to go to this conference like 3 years ago. I'm like, okay. So I took him to the conference.
0: Because he wasn't driving back then.
2: Yeah, he had no idea. So the last time was this year was the first time I actually sat in the conference with him. And then they're like, yeah, now you're becoming an official.
0: Oh, my God. Guys, go to the Kern Electric Facebook page. And Mr. Nagel, Mark Nagel, if you're listening, I get it now. I get it. You told me I would get it, and I definitely get it. And Nathan Martin is a senior at Thomas More. Read the bio. Theater.
1: Yeah.
0: Involved in theater as well.
1: Oh, yeah. I love theater. I wasn't so sure about it because I was on the football team freshman, sophomore year. And, you know, we were kind of broken up. Like, okay, you have football kids and then you have theater kids. There's no in the middle. So I'm like, you know, we'll just try this out. So junior year last year, I was like, let's try this out. And the Wizard of Oz production was coming up. And I'm like, I'm going to try out for an ensemble role, just being the background of everything. You know, and then we get the cast list that was sent out, and I was actually the Wizard of Oz.
0: Of course. Can you sing, or?
1: There was no singing.
0: Thank you.
1: It was just a lot of dialogue, so I was just talking and talking.
0: If it was a musical part, could you carry that, or?
1: Oh, yeah. So, like, we're doing the Little Mermaid now. Yeah. We're doing the Little Mermaid now at St. Thomas More High School, and we're rehearsing for that, and I'm Chef Louis.
0: So they're singing involved.
1: Yeah, so I'm singing. So I sing Les Poissons. I'm a sea creature.
0: Can you sing, Jenny?
2: No.
0: I was told in fourth grade.
2: I cannot sing.
0: Sing in public, Mr. McGiller.
2: I can't sing.
0: I can't sing a lick. And I envy anybody that can carry a tune.
2: I can play instruments, but I can't sing.
0: When is Little Mermaid?
1: It's going to be the first two weekends in March. Friday and Saturday are at 7, and then Sunday's at 2.
0: Guys, go out and support Thomas More High School. Look, our current electric superhero of the week, I don't know when he finds time to sleep. I don't, because he's really, really busy. And I believe that he will continue to be a leader in our community, continue to do a lot of the stuff that he's doing. When you graduate, then, have you planned your steps as far as how to become a firefighter?
1: Yeah, so I'm planning right now to get into the Milwaukee Fire Department.
0: Okay.
1: They offer a lot of cool programs, and, you know, it's just another way to reach out to the community and, you know, people that may need help.
0: And have a career.
1: And have a career, yeah. And
0: with all the stuff you've done, like you're doing stuff with them now, does that give you a leg up on people that graduate, go, well, maybe I'll go into the trades, maybe I'll go into the service, I'll go try to be a firefighter. You've now laid the groundwork to be able to do this relatively easy. It's still going to be very difficult, but it sets you apart, I think, from other guys, right?
1: Yeah, like my college and career counselors at school were so surprised. We just got new college and career counselors, and like, you knew what you wanted to do the last 3-4 years of high school, and like, most of the senior class from the kids I was talking to are just thinking about it now. And it's,
0: how old are you?
1: I'm 17.
2: Yeah.
0: 17.
2: Yeah.
0: You please tell me his room is messy.
2: No. No. Sometimes.
0: I want you to be a normal kid. Let it go messy. Please.
2: I was about to say sometimes. It's just basically you have to teach these kids how to.
0: How many kids do you have?
2: Just two.
0: Okay.
2: I have a daughter that's 12.
0: Okay. Well, she will be a Kern Electric Superhero of the Week one year?
2: Hopefully.
0: Yeah, my two kids are totally different. Is her room messy?
2: No, she's a neat freak.
0: She's a neat freak. And I am not. So my wife is shaking her head. No, he is not. Nathan Martin, this week's Kern Electric Superhero of the Week. Again, Mr. Nagel, thank you for the nominating. Nathan, I get it now. Young man, keep up the good work. If there's anything, the next fundraiser that you're doing, you have my number. Text me so I can promote it. Make sure the first two weekends in March, go out and support the theater group over at Thomas More. Excited. How's the show going to be, by the way?
1: Oh my gosh, it's going to be great. We have our same light designer as last year. We have a new director, and she's actually in the building as a teacher. She teaches English classes and a theater class. Unfortunately, I couldn't get into the theater class, but she's great. Her name is Ms. Strickland, and she's just awesome.
0: Guys, when you go to the Kern Electric Facebook page and you read this bio, the last statement, the last sentence in the bio was the most, for me, that I read a couple of times and I just shook my head. Nathan believes in faith, discipline, hard work, and choosing impact over attention. Choosing impact over attention. Huge line, young man. And for me, when I was 17, I could care less about impact. I just wanted attention. And I wish you're more mature at 17 than I am now, but certainly more than I was at 17. John Hoke, I get it now. Mark Daigle, I get it now. He is Nathan Martin, and he is our current electric superhero of the week. And please do me a favor, go to that Facebook page and take a look at this young man's picture and read his bio, his core values of all the things that he has learned at Thomas More High School. A lot. You're going to miss this school, aren't you?
1: Oh, yeah. I was talking with Mr. Nagel the other day about coming back and maybe assisting on stuff if I had the time to do it, you know, because I feel like...
0: yeah. If he's had the time.
1: Yeah.
2: He'll make the time. He'll find a time. He's like, Mom, can you run me a sandwich?
0: Oh, my goodness. Jenny, do you know that I always want to know what my kids were like when they couldn't smell my cologne? Right? I'm not in the building with them. I'm not in the car with them. And I can tell you, after talking to Mr. Hoke and talking to Mr. Nagel, you did. Honey, you did good. You did really, really good. Nathan Martin, current electric superhero week. It's nice to meet you. You're going to be in the running for the superhero of the year, which is a $5,000 scholarship. You'll be in that at the end of the year. The Current Cares Foundation will select one winner. But man, keep up the good work. Make sure you thank all the teachers and the staff at Thomas More. They've done a great job of molding you into the young man that you are.
1: Oh, yeah. Thank you, Mike. Yeah.
0: You bet. It's good to see you.
1: Good to see you, too.
2: Honey, thank you.
0: You bet. Hold on one sec. 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
0: 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At 10:20, Rocky, who is the general manager for My24, is going to come in studio. 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At 10:40, Curtis Granderson, Major League Baseball All-Star. I had a chance to meet with him at a Metro Market store and interview him about the Curtis Granderson Foundation. And look, I asked him the same question that we're going to ask our Kern Electric Superhero of the Week about that servant leadership part, because that always amazes me. It's not something that we're born with, but it's a learned behavior. And in studio with us right now, she is a senior from Brookfield Central, this week's Kern Electric Superhero of the Week. And I said to James Becker, look, her and I are like twins, 4.475 GPA, all this volunteer work, big-time student athlete. And James said, I don't believe you. You don't believe me, do you?
19: No, I know better. So,
0: Alexandra Rossi from Brookfield Central, how are you today?
20: I'm good. How are you doing?
0: I'm really good. Your principal, man, he thinks the world of you. I have to tell you this. 3 years ago, when Kern Electric, who is a client of mine and home of the superhero, any issues you have with any electrical, I can't recommend Kern Electric enough. We started this program, and I had to call principals and to explain what it was. Here's what we're going to do. It doesn't have to be about sports, but I want a senior who does great work in the classroom, is very active in the school, has that servant leadership heart. And what senior are you guys going to miss the most when they graduate? Your principal, Brett, called me and said, are we doing this again this year? We. And I go, yeah. He goes, I have somebody that I want to nominate, and I want to nominate her right now because she is just, we're going to miss her so much when she graduates. The legacy, young lady, that you have left and you are leaving at Brookfield Central is really strong. And I say congratulations to that.
20: Thank you.
0: Tell me a little bit about you. 4.475 GPA. You plan to major in biology next year. Do you know where you're going?
20: I'm not sure yet. I'm still working through the application process.
0: If you, at the night, when your head hits the pillow and you close your eyes, if you could pick any school in the country, what would be your choice?
20: Gosh, I don't know at this point. I'm still looking around, but I definitely just want to go somewhere where there's a really good community, where I have the opportunity to grow academically and as a person.
0: Hey, Brookfield Central they do a nice job to getting kids like you prepared for that next level, correct?
20: Yes,
0: definitely. You're going to miss it?
20: Yeah, I am. It's been a really good experience there for the last 3 years, and I'll definitely miss it next year.
0: Is it amazing to you that high school has gone this quick?
20: Yeah, at the beginning, I didn't really think it was going by that fast, but now that I'm a senior looking back, it's definitely flown by.
0: I tell kids all the time, right? Mm-hmm. James, days go slow, years go fast.
19: Absolutely.
0: For sure. Hey, what, you are a runner, correct?
20: Yes,
0: cross country?
20: Yes.
0: Track and field?
20: No, I play soccer in the spring.
0: You play soccer. Do you play soccer to be a better cross country runner, or do you run cross country to be a better soccer player?
20: Well, I think they both go kind of hand in hand. I honestly just love doing both of them, and I think each one helps with the other.
0: You've competed for 4 years on varsity and cross country?
20: Yes, I have.
0: Did you come into high school as a runner, or did somebody talk you into trying out for cross country?
20: I had been running a couple of years before high school started. I ran throughout middle school, so I kind of came in as a runner.
0: Hey, talk a little bit about some of the volunteer work that you do. And as we're talking with our Kern Electric Superhero of the Week, Alexandra Rossi from Brookfield Central, if you go to the Kern Electric Facebook page, just a beautiful picture of her and a bio. And read the bio because, look, she's really busy. You don't sleep a lot, huh?
20: I try.
0: You try, but, look, with the grades you get and the being a true student athlete and then the volunteer work that you do at your church and Key Club, and we're going to talk a little bit about that. Talk a little bit about some of the volunteer stuff that you do, not only through National Honor Society, but then through the Key Club and things like that.
20: Yeah, I definitely enjoy doing volunteer work for a couple different organizations. I'm a volunteer at my church, so I'm a catechist for a kindergarten class, which is something I really enjoy getting to share my faith with them. I also am a part of Key Club and NHS, where I get to do service events that go both towards my school and in the community. And I especially like going to senior living centers and getting to spend time there, just speaking with them and helping out where I can.
0: So I love asking this question. Your motivation for having this servant leadership heart, right? We're not born with it. It's a learned behavior, and I'm wondering where that came from for you.
20: I think for me, it really came from my family. I think ever since I've been young, my parents have kind of instilled in me like the importance of sharing the gifts that you have and you've been blessed with the people in your community and anyone who needs it. So I think that's really where it's come from for me.
0: James, I'm sorry. No, come on. No, come on. Right now. Yes, you are. Come on. Your mom is here. What's your mom's first name?
20: Stephanie.
0: Stephanie does not want to come on microphone. But Stephanie, I'm just from one parent to another. Come closer to the microphone. I always want to know what my kids are like when they couldn't smell my cologne. Right? I'm not in the classroom with her. I'm not at Key Club with her. Right? When she says, look, my family, this is where I learned this behavior to give back to our community and to be a good ambassador for my high school and my family and the church and the school and my classmates, you have to be so proud of her.
12: Yeah, my husband and I are very proud of all that she's accomplished and who she's becoming as a person. And we love her lots and very proud of all that she does and looking forward to see what she does in the future.
0: When I asked her if she any school and she's like, I'm not sure. Are you hoping that she stays close? Are you hoping that she goes far? And because this next chapter, I have two kids right now. I'm a grandfather of six. My son and daughter both went to Maranatha Baptist Bible College in Watertown. My daughter's 5 years older than my son. And on the way there, we got to Oconomowoc and my daughter said, hey, don't call or write me for 30 days. In a new chapter, this is the next chapter of my life. And my wife was crying. I'm like, yeah, okay, I'm all right with that. And I'm wondering, but my son came home every weekend. And so the kids are all different. I'm wondering how you're feeling about Alexandra and where you think she's maybe going.
12: I don't know where she's going to go. She's looking at lots of different types of schools, but she wants to go someplace further away, explore new things, and find her own place. So I don't see her being super close to home, but we always have a way to connect. So,
0: Your husband's first name?
12: Peter.
0: Peter, if you're listening, man, I can tell you, I hope that you pat yourself on the back a little bit. Look, being a parent is hard. Right. And then this happens. And when the principal at Brookfield Central, who I really like and I trust him a lot, I think he's really good at what he does, calls me and says, I have her. I have someone. And we are sure going to miss her when she's gone. When you talk about what you're going to do next, biology, is that where you're looking? Medicine, biology or what? Tell me what you if you can look into the future 4 years from now, what do you think?
20: Yeah, I'm hoping to major in biology or a similar major because I'd like to go into healthcare. I'm not exactly sure what in healthcare I want to do yet, but I know I want to do something where I get to connect with others and like have a lot of interpersonal connections. So I think a biology major will help me do that.
0: Do you know your story for me, the cool part is you teach kindergartners, right? Mm-hmm. And you like going into nursing homes. That's two ends of the spectrum, yeah. Kiddo. Like, there's a lot of people that like teaching kindergarten and hanging out with little kids. And then there are people that like to go and hang out and maybe help people in nursing homes to have their life better. But there's not a lot of people that like to do both. And I love that about you. And that tells me a lot about your heart. What church do you go to?
20: St. John Vianney.
0: And you went to grade school there?
20: I went to school there from K-4 to fourth grade.
0: And that's the church that you guys go to,
20: yes.
0: Correct? And the part of teaching, my wife has taught Sunday school for 30 years, mm-hmm. I think. Right? She's just that. That's who she loves it. Two different churches, Eastside Baptist, now Brookside Baptist. And she loves teaching kids at that age. Mm-hmm. What about that caught your attention and why do you enjoy it so much?
20: I just really love getting to like share my knowledge with them. And I think it's just really interesting to see because a lot of little kids love to learn. And I think that's really interesting to see. And I love watching them like learn new things about the church and get more involved with their faith. And they're just a really fun class to have. They enjoy learning and just doing different activities.
0: I thank you for the work that you do in nursing homes. And I'll tell you why. My mother passed away from the Catholic home a few years ago. And she used to talk about young people that would come and just hang out. And what people don't understand, and my wife says this all the time, when there's, you know, you may walk into a restaurant and there's a guy who's 85 years old sitting having breakfast by himself. What you don't know is he was a major in the Army and he fought in a war. I mean, all of the backstories. And there are younger people that just see him as an older guy and they wish they could get, you know, sit in the booth that he's sitting. And you see it different.
20: Yeah.
0: Because of the time you spent there, do you think?
20: I think part of it, yeah. I think I've also had experiences with different family members who I've kind of learned that everyone has so many stories that they have to share, and like just getting to talk to people like that really teaches you a lot.
0: Are your grandparents still with us?
20: Yes, they are.
0: Are they in the market in town here?
20: I have one set of my grandparents lives about 40 minutes away in Wisconsin, and then the other set lives in Central Illinois.
0: Well, we're going to make sure they all get this,
20: okay.
0: a copy of the show. I'll send it to you when Spencer gets it to me later today. When we talked, and then I talked to your mom, and you said, listen, this is a big part. The faith part is very big for me. Are we going to be able to talk about that? I said, absolutely, because that's a big part in my life as well. And for somebody who's a senior in high school to ask that question and say, listen, is it okay if I talk? Absolutely. I love the fact that you're so comfortable with that part of your life. Mm-hmm. Wherever you go next year, I would ask you to find similar-minded people, mm-hmm. right? Campus crew or Fellowship of Christian Athletes. Mm-hmm. Do you want to play sports at the next level?
20: I'm not planning to play collegiate sports, but I'm hoping to join some sort of club or intramurals team so I can continue to play next year.
0: How does somebody, you enjoy running? Do you just go
20: yes.
0: out for a run sometimes?
20: Yeah, I do.
0: James, twins. We are, no way. I cramp up if I drive 10 miles, I got to stop and crack my knee a little bit. Yeah. What part of that is good for you? Does it help with the mind and the soul and just to get away and put some music on and get a good run in?
20: Yeah, I think running helps you in a lot more ways than you know. Obviously, there's a lot of physical benefits to be gained from it, and it's really like it can be calming to just go for a run. And also, as I'm on the cross-country team, getting to run with other people, it's just a great way to like get some exercise in and spend time getting to know other people.
0: The track coach at Brookfield Central still bugging you to come run track for him?
20: He has.
0: Yes, he has. Because you're a big-time runner. Right? I mean, big-time runner, conference state, all of that. If I'm the track coach at Brook Central, I'm popping a tent in your front lawn. Knocking on the door, would you like coffee? Please run track for me. Here's lunch. Would you like to run track for me? Do you go to a lot of the cross-country meets?
12: Yes. I don't think I've missed many over the 4 years.
0: Are you one that stands or do you run and go watch?
12: Oh, no. I run and watch because yeah. I like to run too. So
0: You do? Do you guys go run together a little bit?
12: No, she's much faster than
0: me. She is. Well, slow down. Let your mom run with you. My grandson runs over at Lake Country Lutheran. And in all, like football, basketball, baseball, a lot of sports, I either coached or I've been around a lot. Cross country is not one of them. So I stood the first meet that I went to and I went, where's everybody going? He's coming back, right? And so I just waited for it. They took off. I yelled to him. And when he came back, I was still standing there. But I think the people that run and go watch in different areas probably get more out of it than I did because I stood there by myself because I didn't know where to run to. I love that. Are you quiet when she's running?
12: No, most people would probably say I'm not quiet for any of the times I watch her, whether it's cross country or soccer.
0: Can you hear her?
20: Yeah, I can.
0: What position do you play in soccer?
20: I play center midfield, so the six.
0: So you don't mind giving the ball up?
20: Well, I try. It's kind of an offense and defensive position.
0: Right.
20: So.
0: But you have to, you're kind of like a point guard on the basketball field, mm-hmm. right? Yeah, on the basketball court, where you've got to see plays happen before mm-hmm. it happens and lay the ball off yeah. so the people can score.
20: Yeah.
0: My son played that, and he was a point guard, mm-hmm. so he was really good center mid
20: mm-hmm.
0: because he didn't care if he scored or not. He just wanted to set mm-hmm. other people up. How good is the your season is when?
20: It's in spring.
0: And how good will the team be for this year from Brookfield Central?
20: I think we're very excited. We had a smaller senior class next year, so we definitely have a lot of the same people returning, so we're just really looking forward to continuing the momentum.
0: Do you play club as well?
20: I did play club until my last year was my sophomore year, and then I ended up stopping because of the time commitments with cross country at the same time and then school as well.
0: Well, and the Key Club and the nursing homes and kindergarten kids and, you know, all of this other stuff. I understand. Brett, if you're listening, I get it now. I get it now. And her bio, really well written. And I just think it paints a picture of who you are and what you believe and what you're trying to do. I always am nice to our current Electric Superheroes of the Week because you're going to be the leaders in our community. And you're going to have a company, and I'm going to come apply for a job. And remember how nice I am. And James thinks you're really very cool as well. So thank you for that.
20: Yeah.
0: At the end of the year, end of the school year, Kern Electric, the Kern Cares Foundation, I take every winner and I put them in front of them. And they give a $5,000 scholarship mm-hmm. to the Superhero of the Year. In fact, last year's winner, Hannah Christensen from Brookfield East,
20: okay.
0: Was the winner. And we sent a $5,000 check. We, the Kern Cares Foundation, sent a $5,000 check to Boston College. And you will be in the running for that. I say congratulations. If you stop doing your homework after you win this award, I'm taking it away.
20: Okay.
0: Just so you know, that's not happening.
20: Okay.
0: Keep up the good work. It's so nice to meet you.
20: Thank you. Very nice to meet you.
0: Thanks for coming on. You did marvelous. And James, my co-host, the head football coach at Nicolet, had to like pull your arm and get you over here. But you did great. And you should be so proud of your daughter.

0: 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If you listen to my show, you know this is probably my favorite segment, and I always feel like such a loser in the beginning of this segment, because these 17, 18-year-old kids that we get a chance through Current Electric to be able to highlight, promote, and celebrate are doing so many really great things. And the idea is, I need a senior from a local school that does great work in the classroom, is very active in the school, whether it's involved in sports or other things within the school. And then they have that servant leadership heart to give back to our community. Well, this young man from Menominee Falls, he was nominated by the assistant principal at Menominee Falls, John Bonner. And I want to thank Mr. Bonner for introducing me to Josh Mims. And when you go on the Current Electric Facebook page and you read this young man's bio, you're going to go, man, okay, this is an impressive kid. Josh, how you been?
1: Been doing really well.
0: Should I go with Josh or Joshua?
1: Josh is fine.
0: Josh is fine. Big time swimmer, huh?
1: A little bit.
0: Wait, old were you when you started in the pool?
1: So I was 2 years old when my parents first started getting me into the water, trying to make sure that I at least knew how to swim. And then from there, they really never allowed me to quit and had the opportunity to keep on going, join a club team, and truly progress from there. So here I am today.
0: Man, good for you. And next year, you're thinking military, right?
1: Yes.
0: And right now, the U.S. Army is your first choice.
1: Correct.
0: What's the second choice?
1: My second choice is Navy. The Naval Academy.
0: So the Marines have not reached out to you, or what?
1: Probably gotten some emails, but with the service academies, those are my top choices.
0: Good for you. Mm-hmm. When will you make the decision, or are you waiting for them to make the decision? How does that work?
1: Correct. Right now we're waiting on appointments to come out, just with the medical process and et cetera. But once that comes out, then that final decision will be made by me. But of course, waiting for that appointment.
0: Has the Army given you a nod like, okay, it's coming, you just got to be patient, or none of that?
1: Not exactly from the Army, but being in the position.

0: position to have three congressional nominations puts me in a really good spot.
1: So yeah. Oh, you think?
0: That. Yeah.
1: Yeah, it does. We are also joined by Araga. Araga, thank you. The mom, tell me about this young man growing up. And look, I always want to know what my kids were like when they couldn't smell my cologne. Right? I'm not in the classroom with them. I'm not in the car with them. I'm not at these meetings. I'm not at the pool with them. And I always want to know what my kids were like. I can tell you from the assistant principal at Menominee Falls, he thinks the world of this young man who's sitting between us. And you guys did a really good job. Has he always been the kind of kid that has taken care of all of his business?
2: You know, his father and I are very proud of him because just what you see and what others see, this is how he is at home.
1: Please tell me his room is messy sometimes.
2: You know, that's one of the things that we've been working on, especially over the 2-week break. I asked him yesterday.
0: That's the truth.
2: What are you going to do about this?
1: Well, I always think that makes me feel like he's a normal kid, right?
2: He is.
1: The room is a little messy. He gets a little crazy. Look, I watched how he was hanging out with Caleb, his 5-year-old brother, and holding hands with him, getting him to the, you know, into the building. And that for me, as I watched that dynamic of him grabbing at the hand and saying, come on, let's go. That tells me a lot about the kind of, this isn't all about him, right? You want to make sure Caleb got in there. Mm-hmm. He got his coloring book. He could draw and he could, stuff like that just made me really proud that he's not just going, okay, I'm going to do this current electric superhero of the week thing because I'm a great guy and it's all about me. He's taken a hold of his brother's hand.
2: Most certainly. Joshua is a brother that displays respect and honor, and we're very proud of him.
1: What is it going to be like when he heads out next year? Are you going to be okay with that?
2: I'm very proud of him. I'm ready for him to go. It's
1: good
2: like,
1: you
2: know, everything that parents do, now it's like, okay, let's see how we've equipped you.
1: Yes. Yeah, that's awesome. Hey, I want to get away from the student-athlete part. Because,
0: sure.
1: Look, you understand the student-athlete thing, right?
0: Yeah.
1: It's not your right to be on the swim team. It's a privilege that you earn.
0: Absolutely.
1: By taking care of your business in the classroom.
0: Right.
1: But there's so much more to you. Can we talk about the faith-based part of what you do?
0: Absolutely.
1: When you go on the Current Electric Facebook page and you read about Josh and what he's doing in that space, you started the College of Biblical Studies Club at Menominee Falls High School.
0: Yeah.
1: With nobody. It was you.
0: Yeah.
1: And it's up to 100 kids now?
0: Correct. It's up to over 100 students that are really interested in being involved in the club. And starting out, it started really, really small, just as a really informal Bible study. And I was with a group of seniors my sophomore year, and all of them actually graduated. So it was kind of in my hands to continue the club and continue the legacy and understanding that God hasn't brought anything to die on the branch and to not actually come to fruition and come to fruit. So I think it's really important, especially at a young age, to live on mission and to be actually doing that in a public school is really, really incredible. It's impacted so many lives, and it's just such a blessing to be used in this space to be able to actually do that.
1: Look, I'm not supposed to cry on my own show, so knock it. Enough with that. Okay, good. You know what? Good for you. And in a public school, I know
0: that makes
1: it a little bit more difficult. And the fact that you were willing to do that and continue it, the mission of the club is to be the epicenter of for the work of the Lord throughout the school. And I really like that because that kids understand the reason that they're coming to those meetings. Are you able to meet within the school?
0: Yes. So we have something called Phoenix Time. It's kind of an advisement period. We have it every day except Wednesday in our school. And we meet during the back half of the week, every single week, actually, Thursday or Friday, for about 35 minutes. We go in small groups. People, we have Bible studies, we have informal meetings, we have times where we pray, we talk, we break down scripture. There's fellowship, people share their testimonies. It's a really impactful time.
1: So we're not born, and I told you to be ready for this, right? The only question that I give our superheroes from Current Electric a heads up on, and that is, we're not born with a servant leadership heart. And you wanting to serve our country, right? And then all of the things that you do in the school and in our community, where do you think that servant leadership heart came from for you?
0: I definitely think that it started off with first observation, looking at what was inside of me and then looking at kind of the outside of me and the situations outside of me and understanding that success really isn't defined by what I'm able to do, but how I'm able to impact those people around me so that they can also be successful. So understanding that if I get to a certain mountain point, if I get somewhere really, really high, it really doesn't matter unless I'm able to bring those other people up with me and build their gifts, cultivate them as well. And living with that mantra, that's really what motivated me to go out and share and be something that really builds other people up so that iron is always sharpening iron together.
1: And do you think that that's one of the reasons that you thought that you've progressed to the next chapter, which is now I'm going to serve my country?
0: 1,000%. Yes. Looking at the gifts that God has given me and my physical ability and what I've been able to, so gifted to be able to do in the classroom, looking at it and saying it would be such a waste if I wasn't able to do this and serve at the highest possible capacity.
1: Man, good for you. I do. I believe that I'm such a loser because I didn't know where my socks were when I was 17, right? And now, here's what I think. Mr. Bonner, his four sons.
0: Yeah.
1: When you come back into our community as one of the leaders, my grandkids are going to be just fine, right? That's what I get from doing this segment every week, is that our community is going to be so better off when our current electric superheroes come back and they're the leaders in our community. Whatever you decide that you're going to lead,
0: yeah,
1: it's going to be better for our community to get you back into our community. But let me talk a little bit about some of the other things that you volunteer. What is Operation Christmas Child?
0: So that is a Christmas event. It's actually nationwide. And what it does is it puts out, so churches or kind of distributing centers around the country collect items from people. And what they do is they send those out to impoverished nations, and they send those out with the word and with the gospel. And so what we do in the school is we actually act as kind of a collection center as well. So we collect different gifts and we may box them, send them out to a local church to be boxed, and those will be sent out.
1: Man, good for you. How'd you get involved in that?
0: People within the club coming up with the idea and saying, hey, this is something my church does. It'd be really cool if we could participate. And we've had a lot of support so far.
1: Do you sleep a lot?
0: I try to.
1: You do not, do you? You don't sleep much, do you?
0: I try to.
1: Because you're in the pool a lot, too.
0: Yes, yes.
1: When do you practice? When do you get in the pool? Is that real early in the morning?
0: Yeah, so during high school season, we practice at 5:15 in the morning twice a week, and I'm lifting after some practice. So I'll swim early in the morning, and then I'll probably leave the pool around 7 o'clock at night.
1: When do you get your homework done?
0: In between that.
1: Yeah. Because grade-wise, you're doing pretty well, right? 4.6. And I let Mr. Bonner read your bio, and it says in the top 5% of your class, he goes, no, he's higher than that. Yeah, that's this kid because he doesn't want to make himself sound like he's in the top 1%, but I'm telling you, he's higher than that. Hey, a couple other things that you volunteer in that I'm like, yeah, this is at the back end of your bio, but I just went like, my goodness. Assist in an organization of youth urban agriculture programs, a grocery food giveaway, community engagement events. You know, Pick and Save in your local metro market has sponsored my stuff forever.
0: Wow.
1: And not only are you the current electric superhero of the week, but this is off the cuff, and I just thought of this. I'm going to name you our Pick and Save Student Athlete of the Week as well. And that way I get a chance to introduce you to some of the people at the Pick and Save store across the street from Menominee Falls, so that when you're involved in the grocery food giveaways, you're going to know who to call
0: and
1: who
0: to
1: talk to.
0: Yeah.
1: Hey, so I didn't give you a heads up for this, but your motivation for being such a good student athlete, where do you think that came from?
0: I think that the organization and the discipline piece, but I think that one thing is that they're hand in hand. What goes on in the classroom, what happens in the pool, I think that they really feed off of each other. And when it comes to kind of the gives and ebbs and flows of one and the other, it can really be made up on the other side.
1: 100%.
0: So what's going on in the classroom, okay, well, I can translate this to the pool as well and back and forth.
1: You know, I coached basketball for 36 years, and I would tell kids, you cannot be undisciplined all day in the classroom and then come and be disciplined on the court.
0: Absolutely.
1: At practice or a game. It can't happen.
0: Right.
1: And what you just said, I hope that you spread that message to other kids at the high school and junior high level. You can't. You can't be undisciplined all day and then become to try to be disciplined at 7 o'clock at practice. When you get to the U.S. Army, whatever military you get, do you want to get into what part of that, do you think? In your mind, are you 17 or 18?
0: I'm 18.
1: 18. I mean, you can change your mind three times before you leave the studio. I can't. I'm old, man. I'm done. But if you think about what part of the U.S. Army, what are you thinking? there's leadership, I'm sure.
0: So many options, and looking at it and kind of understanding what I want to do right now is keep as many doors open as I possibly can. So looking at it as, okay, as I go through the years and as I go through kind of the training and the progression there, I want to see as many opportunities as I possibly can. Looking at diving, I'd love to be able to use the kind of the gifts that I have in the water. I'd also love to be in roles where I could be using a lot of the gifts that I've been having as a student, but also at least being able to use some of those athletic abilities as well.
1: What do you swim? What's your, are you a backstroke? What is it?
0: Yeah, so I like to say I'm a super sprinter. I don't do anything over the 100.
1: So you just want to get it done.
0: Exactly. So get in there and go fast. But last year I did the 100 back, but this year I'm actually moving into the 100 fly. So I do 50 free and 100 fly during high school season.
1: So we have a pool at my condo.
0: Okay.
1: Outdoor pool.
0: Okay.
1: And I love to swim.
0: Yeah.
1: My parents threw me in a pool and got me lessons when I was a kid. And my goal is to do 100 laps.
0: Wow.
1: And I'm old, and I haven't done it yet, but
0: okay.
1: I will.
0: Yeah.
1: And next year, I got to about 80 this year.
0: Wow.
1: But I absolutely love it. And there's something that happens to your soul, I think, when you're in a pool by yourself, maybe not during a meet, but during a practice,
0: yeah.
1: where look, you're concentrating on what you're doing, but you're able to kind of figure out some things. Okay, I need to be better at this in my life, and I need to make sure my mom's going to take the garbage out, and I got to get home and take the garbage out. Are you able to do that when you're in the pool?
0: Yeah, so when it's not doing particular sprint training, we're focused on going all out, but a lot of those times, you're actually able to just really enjoy the water. When it comes to doing some long, smooth swimming, there are definitely times to really reflect on what's going around, and that's something that huge that swimming gives. It definitely gives a huge disconnect from what's going on in the classroom or life, and it definitely gives you that opportunity. I completely agree.
1: 100%.
0: Yeah.
1: How is the team?
0: My team, they're doing really well this year, and
1: yeah.
0: We're definitely looking forward to it once championship season comes around, but we have really high expectations for ourselves, and we're working hard, so it's gonna fit.
1: And you swim all year?
0: Correct, right? Yes.
1: Yeah. Do you have you been offered colleges to come swim at college, and have you said, I'm going to the military?
0: That's basically sums up the experience, yes. It's basically been, I'm really focused on where I want to go. So having the opportunity to swim out at Army, that could be a possibility, but kind of taking one year at a time.
1: Hey, who do you hear more when you're swimming, your mom or dad?
0: Ooh.
1: Or Caleb?
0: Probably Caleb.
1: Caleb,
0: that's
1: awesome. Did you yell, go, let's go, let's go?
0: He is a huge, huge, huge fan when it comes to, I would say that he loves swimming more than I do, just watching it. So he's always practicing at home on the couches and on the floor, et cetera. But he really enjoys the water.
1: Does he get
0: loves
1: in the pool
0: it.
1: As well?
0: He is, yes.
1: Yeah.
0: He
1: told me he got a basketball and a rocket and a Lego dog
0: for Christmas.
1: And I think the Lego dog was the best gift. I don't know. Maybe? Caleb, which one? Do you like the rocket better? Yeah, the rocket's better.
0: There we go.
1: Yeah, that's awesome. Hey, I am so impressed with your son, I have to tell you. How are you going to be at the end of the swim season for him?
2: You know, I think that swimming is a reprieve, but I also think he'll need to rest.
1: But how about for you? I mean, this is the last time they're going to swim against Sussex Hamilton or go to state, all of that. Are you going to be okay with it?
2: I will be.
1: Because you've been taking him to a pool a lot.
0: That's true.
1: For a long time, and Caleb's next, for sure.
2: I give his dad credit.
1: Hey, the cool thing about this Current Electric Superhero of the Week is at the end of the year, they name a Current Electric Superhero of the Year.
0: Wow.
1: I put everybody's picture and bio in front of the Current Cares Foundation, and they select one winner, and they do a scholarship.
0: Oh, wow.
1: And if it's either to the school, to the trade school, or to the service, and it would be coming to you, but you'll be in that running.
0: Wow.
1: And I can tell you, you know, Mariah, who is the new director of sales and marketing, is in studio with us. And she is videotaping this. And this is going to give you a heads up of that foundation. I can assure you that. And Frank from Current Electric is here as well, because they want to meet you. And they want to see behind the scenes on what we do. And I thank the people. I thank Chuck Smith. He's the owner of Current Electric, who believes that we need to highlight, promote, and celebrate people like you. People like you that are doing such good work in our school, in our community, and I thank you and say congratulations.
0: Oh, of course, I appreciate it. It's been such an honor to be here and have this wonderful opportunity.
1: He is Josh Mims. Yeah, I tell you what, man, Menominee Falls, they are going to miss this kid. I know that Mr. Bonner, the last question I have for them when they nominate somebody, is this a kid that you and your school are going to miss? And he said to me, the legacy that this young man is going to leave at this school, he doesn't know. All the adults in the room, we all notice him. We all talk about him positively behind his back. He doesn't know. But I'm telling you, the legacy this kid is going to leave at this school is unbelievable. And I say thank you for that, Josh.
0: Of course, thank you.
1: Yeah, I had such a good time talking to your dad.
0: So did we.
1: And guess what? Your dad's a firefighter. Right. He gives back to our community as well.
0: Yes.
1: And I thank you for that. Happy New Year. I'll get you a copy of the show. You did great. No nerves coming up, huh?
0: No, we've had a lot of opportunities to be public speaking and speaking in front of a lot of people.
1: Man, keep up the good work. Yeah, it's really good to meet
0: you. Thank you so much.
1: You got to be so proud. It's really nice to meet you. Caleb,
2: thank you.
1: Keep coloring. You're already five. You color better than I do. That's awesome. 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
1: 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In studio right now, our current electric superhero of the week, and she's nice. She's lucky she's nice to my grandson, Keegan Bonner at Lake Country Lutheran. I wouldn't be able to have her in studio. Superhero of the week is Hannah Fromm. Hannah, how are you?
10: I'm good. How are you?
1: Your bio's ridiculous, by the way. Spencer and I were talking about what complete losers we are in our life compared to all of these things that you have done. Talk to me a little bit about your years at Lake Country Lutheran. Is it a school that you're going to look back fondly on?
10: Oh, yes. I love it there. I mean, I'm super close with all my friends. And yeah, it's been a place that's really helped me grow in my faith. And I found coaches and teammates and like environments that I just like love. And yeah, I'm honestly going to miss it.
1: You're going a long way. It's not like you're going to Carroll or, you know, you're not going to UW-Milwaukee. You're heading to be a Gator down in Florida. Talk to me about the decision to go to Florida.
10: Well, it's kind of been in my family since I was like pretty much born. Both my parents went there, and I grew up going to Gator games, and yeah, and it's, I mean,
1: with your mom and dad in studio, if I started doing this, that would not be good, right? No, I got to do the Gator, right? Yes, I can't do the whole
10: Seminole thing.
1: No Seminole thing. None at all. So obviously you've been on campus, and looking forward to it. Do you know you're going to try out for the dance team?
10: Yes. Auditions are in 2 weeks.
1: So. Ooh, nervous?
10: Yes.
1: Do you know what you're what you have to perform, or when you get there, they tell you?
10: Both. They give you like stuff that you're supposed to learn to once you get there, or stuff you're supposed to do once you get there. And then I'm also going to have to learn stuff like pretty much on site. And yeah.
1: You've had a lot of success in the world of dance. It's interesting because this time of year on this show, you know, I talk football during football. So Braz has been on 100 times, right? That's kind of stuff. Talk basketball during basketball. And then baseball and softball. The baseball coaches don't really get, what do you mean I have to come in studio? Like, media never wants to talk to me. And so I end up every other week talking about sports that nobody else talks about. And 2 years ago, I did an hour on dance. And I had no idea how hard and what great athletes people that compete in dance are, and I gained all this respect for that sport, and it is a sport. You guys are really good athletes. You have had a lot of success in that. Three-time All-State dance winner, two-time national dance champion.
10: Yeah.
1: How does that work? Like, do you have to be invited to nationals?
10: You qualify, but yes.
1: And you're a two-time in what dance, what category?
10: It's just kind of overall there, yeah. But
1: where did you start dance as a young person? How did that work?
10: I started at my local studio when I was about 3.
1: Okay.
10: And then yeah, I've been pretty much dancing ever since. I did gymnastics when I was little, and then I had to make a choice between dance or gymnastics, and I think my mom was a little bitter that I chose dance at first.
1: Why is she throwing things at you? I don't know why she is, but your mom, high-level gymnast, and did you make the Olympic team?
18: I did not. I was on the U.S. national team.
1: On the U.S. nationals.
18: Fell short of making the Olympic team, and then after that, I transitioned and competed for University of Florida for 4 years. So,
1: man, you were not going to Florida State, kiddo.
10: Didn't even let me apply there.
1: They did not. Well, that's very funny to me. Hey, Matt. Matt is her dad. Talk to me a little bit about the way this kid obviously goes at everything she does. She's big time track and field, big time cross country. We've talked about the dance. We're going to get to the incredible stuff she does in the classroom and outside of the classroom. But are there times that you just look at her and shake your head and go, where did that come from?
19: Yeah, 100%. I mean, Hannah, almost everything from Hannah revolves around the social component. She's a huge people person, and that leadership just shines, and She just has this natural attraction to bring people in, to include them as part of her life and help them, you know, create the life experience that is a joy to watch for everybody. So it's just really cool to see.
1: I've watched some of this stuff on social media that you've done. It's really good, by the way. And the fact that when you I didn't know what a vlog host was. I had no idea. Trust me, I'm old and I'm a grandfather of six, so don't laugh at me, lady. But then I watched some, and when you talk about in your bio, you talk about showcasing schools' athletic programs while also directing and creating highlight videos to capture the success. And the personalities of it is the part that I really like. And your dad's right. Like, you bring that out in people. And that's a gift. It's not an easy thing. If you can't, you don't think you can do it. But it's very natural for you to ask these really good questions. And I like that. Is that something you want to continue when you get to University of Florida?
10: Yeah, for sure. I really like just like kind of vlogging. I don't know. But basically when I was a freshman and my dance team got a bid to state, I found this like random GoPro in the back of our drawer and I was like, why not bring it along? And then I created this like long like vlog edit of our entire weekend, and then the team was like, make it a tradition. So then I started doing it for pretty much every sport. So I mean, like, yeah, so
1: good for you. Getting back to the school part of it, grade wise look, you take a lot of very difficult classes. Unweighted 3.95. who didn't give you an A? Don't do it. Next year, call on the show and give me, let's out whoever that is.
18: Say you know him really well. You've already mentioned his name.
10: Math.
1: So Coach Braz, I'll be calling you. Hey, Braz, I'll be calling you. In fact, I'll text you right now and go, what were you thinking? It's tough. He's a tough grader.
10: Yes, math has never been my strong suit, but I'm going into English anyway. So
1: yeah, there you go. But you got through it.
10: Yes.
1: A 3.95. Talk to me a little bit about some of the volunteer stuff that you do. And before we get into that, a question that I really like to ask guys like you, right, our current electric superhero of the week. The servant leadership heart is not something we're born with, right? We're not born to want to help people, but it's a learned behavior. And I'm wondering where in your life you think that was taught?
10: I mean, mostly from my family too. Like, my grandpa is just this most amazing giver. I mean, he literally like gives away Easter eggs of money, like for Easter.
1: Am I invited over? What is your grandfather's first name?
10: Ed.
1: Ed, well done. Yeah, you know, it puts tears in my eyes to have somebody sit where she sits. And I hope one day that one of my grandkids is asked a question about something and they point at me and say, that's the guy. I gets technicals during my basketball games or tells me I didn't play well enough, but something like that. And Ed, if you're listening, I say thank you for that. Hey, talk to me about Lyft. I don't know much about that, but you are a leader in this and you've also a leadership award winner, which of course, but talk to me about Lyft, leading in faith together. Is that a school?
10: Basically, every Thursday, we have these random groups that are sophomores and freshmen and juniors and seniors come together, and we basically do like a mini devotion with like, and it's like student led. So the teachers are kind of just like watching it happen, but we read like devotions and we like pray and then obviously play like a game, and it's kind of like a little bonding time. And then, yeah, I mean, it's just kind of.
1: I'm going to ask you a favor. I'm going to ask you to do this. When you get on campus at Florida, find common thinking people, right? People that, you know, get involved in Athletes in Action or Campus Crusade, because I do a show called Faith in the Zone. And on that show, I would say over 60% of the people talk about, listen, I had a really good foundation and I went off to college and, you know, I got curious on some things and now I'm back walking worthy. And then I'll have some people like, oh, look, as soon as I hit the ground and I moved in, I was searching out other people that were athletes in dance or in track and cross country that were involved in some Bible study or on Campus Crusade. And so I would ask you to consider looking into that. As long as I've done this show, I'm going to do something I've never done. I've never done it. I have the Current Superhero of the Week, which is you. And then I do another award called our Pick and Save Student Athlete of the week. And we meet at the local Metro Market or Pick and Save closest to the school. And I've got a beautiful plaque. And I'm looking at your bio, and I don't know how I cannot name you our Pick and Save Student Athlete of the Week. And so what's going to happen is next week we're going to bring you and your family in, and we're going to ask some of the, your track teammates. And I've got a grandson that I'm going to make sure he shows up. And we bring people together and highlight, promote, and celebrate you as our Pick and Save Student Athlete of the Week. And I didn't give you a heads up on this, but your motivation for being such a good student athlete, where do you think that comes from?
10: I mean, my mom and my dad, they work really hard. They do a lot for me. And I mean, it stems from them. But also, ultimately, I think I just have so many goals for myself that I like just want to accomplish so badly. And I mean, if no one else is going to do it, like it has to be me. So
1: it does. Yeah. Hey, Jen, please tell me your room's messy.
18: Oh, it's a disaster.
10: Yeah. It's very bad.
1: Yeah, you know what?
20: Matt, I can concur.
1: This makes me very happy. And I'll tell you
20: she
1: why.
20: She is human. She is human.
1: Look, her bio doesn't look so normal to a boy like me, right? We had a Kerr Electric Superhero of the Week years ago from a different high school, and she got a 35 on her ACT and was not happy. Took it again get a 36.
20: Wow.
1: And I asked her what she was going to get into in college. And she said, well, I'm going to go to medical school and become a doctor. And I said, you're 17. You can change your mind twice before you leave studio. And she said, no, you don't understand. It's a family business. I have no choice.
20: Mm.
1: And I got scared. And she did, and I said, please tell me your room is messy. And she said, no, it's spotless. Mm. And I thought, boy, the first time she gets a math teacher giving her a B plus. She's going to be in the fetal position. And I'm glad that your room is messy. Yeah. I know your mom's not, and your dad's shaking his head because he said it's a total disaster.
20: Close the Jeep.
1: So you might want to just clean it up a little.
10: I'm type A about goals, type B about everything else.
1: You know what? That is an awesome line. You guys, where do you go to church?
10: Elmbrook.
1: You go to Elmbrook. And obviously very active there as well. Good youth group going on over there? That's awesome. Talk to me about volunteering as a dance instructor for young students. You serve as a summer camp counselor, work as a certified lifeguard, consistently putting yourself in positions to lead, mentor, and protect others. It's a great line in your bio, by the way. Constantly putting yourself in positions to lead, mentor, and protect others. And it doesn't seem to me that you're too nervous about putting yourself in uncomfortable positions as well, right? You're okay with that.
10: Yes, that's how you grow.
1: That is how you grow. I wish I would have figured that out a long time ago. And I was kind of in this space where now I don't want to put myself out too much. What are you going to go into when you get to Florida?
10: Sports journalism.
1: I'm going to invite you to stick around. Yeah, you want to be my co-host for the next two segments? You got some baseball questions for this coach at Franklin?
10: Of course.
1: You just tell him, man, you better not be playing Lake Country Lutheran. We would light you up. That's how you should start the interview. See how that goes. Guys, go to the Kurt Electric Facebook page and see this, just a picture of this beautiful young person. And I want you to understand the reason I'm so nice to her is when she comes back from Florida and she's one of the new leaders in our community, she's going to hire me for something. And I want to make sure, don't take my job though. Give me another 4 years.
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5: At the World Cup on Friday night, Paraguay's win over Turkey clinched Group D for the United States. It's the third time that Team USA has won its group at the World Cup, the other two occasions in 2002 and in 2010. Today's action kicks off 1 hour from now as the Netherlands faces Sweden in Houston. Golf in round three of the U.S. Open. Wyndham Clark has a four-shot lead at 7-under par overall. He'll tee off today at 3:45 Eastern. Xander Schauffele among those tied for second place at 3-under par overall. Rory McIlroy and Scottie Scheffler 7 shots back at even par overall. Baseball Friday night, the Los Angeles Dodgers rallied for 3 in the bottom of the ninth inning for a 6-5 win over Baltimore. The Athletics rallied from an 11-4 sixth inning deficit to beat the Angels in 10 innings, 12-11. I'm Isaac Lohengrin.
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33: 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It's Up on Game. It's on Fox Sports Radio. I'm LeVar Arrington. Joining me, my guys, my homies, my

0: Van Dijk, their captain, and Van der Ven, that's their back four. It's Gravenberch, De Jong, Reinders is their midfield, and their attacking three is Malen, Broby, and Cody Gakpo there on the left wing. Today's lineups are brought to you by Fox One. 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
0: Listening to FIFA World Cup 2026 on iHeartRadio. My name is Jackson Feltz. I'm alongside the 3-time national champion head coach Pete Fewing and the national champion and All-American at North Carolina, Danny Jackson. Today we have Netherlands against Sweden in Group F, the second match day here today in Group F, this game being played in Houston, Texas at Houston Stadium. Well, gentlemen, let's talk about this game and this, what we have ahead for Sweden. The FIFA ranking right now of 38, Netherlands ranked 8. Netherlands, one of the favorites going into this tournament. But in that first match day, we saw Netherlands and Japan in Dallas play to a draw. We saw Sweden get out to a roaring start, a big blowout win over Tunisia. Pete, I'll start with you and what you expect and what you think from this game ahead for both teams.
11: Well, first, I like the two coaches, Graham Potter, Koeman. I just think it's great to see these guys who were our childhood heroes now leading World Cup teams, and so known names for them, for us, seeing them. The Netherlands, I love the 4-3-3, especially when they can attack between Malen and Gakpo up front. I think they're very dangerous. Again, I'm a bit of a sentimental guy. I want this for Virgil van Dijk. I just love him. His career at Liverpool has been phenomenal. And so I expect the Netherlands to live up to the rankings, right? The 7 versus 38. I just think, and again, I put Virgil van Dijk on that, in that I think he's going to dictate, hey, we're not going to, kind of the U.S. game yesterday, right? They're not going to lose this game. So

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10: Because of a couple of yellow cards, two of those players dropping to the bench. But Frank Kessié is on a yellow, the captain retaining his place. Well, that is the superstar that we are all looking out for, and so are a number of Europe's top clubs as well.

0: and it's the clubs and the coaches who get fined rather than the referee showing any cards, if that's the case. But so far, so good on that front. Zane Mecha speaks English with a Mancunian accent. That's where he was brought up. Born in Hamburg to a German mum and Nigerian dad.
1: Look, I love the way the Germans have been so efficient. They've kept the ball really well. They had a little bit of pressure, the Ivory Coast, but now it's the Germans that are dictating the pace of the game, and that's where they want to have it. They don't want it end-to-end. They don't want it like a basketball game where it's going backwards and forwards. They want to be in control. Ivory Coast, with their talented players that they have in the one-on-one areas, they want it a bit chaotic.
0: Zane taking on Konan. Joined by Kimmich. From Pavlovic. Germany, by the way, have won their last 10 games in all competitions. The best run since they won 12 in a row back in 1979-80. And still, a lot of supporters not quite fancying them to go all the way. But I think not because they're not good enough, but because others are seen as more likely to win. Well, the player's going to pause for a moment. And this match break is sponsored by Lenovo.
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0: Now, welcome back. The players have had a little match break, and Jeff Shreves is down on the touchline. What have you seen, Jeff?
6: I can tell you two things, Jackie. Just before the break had even started, Yandy Amandi actually changed his boots. Wasn't happy with his footwear, so he's got different boots on for the next half of this half. The other thing I can tell you, they watered the pitch, didn't tell us, and I'm absolutely soaked from head to foot.
0: Cheers, Jeff. Yeah, we just about avoided it when we were pitch side before the game. We didn't really want to move from down there, did we, Warren? We were just looking around this wonderful stadium. We've been so lucky to be at so many incredible arenas. The stadium best known is the Azteca in Mexico City. Incredible Guadalajara, fabulous Vancouver. We love that one. Heading back there again soon. And this one's just a little bit different, isn't it? The smallest of all the World Cup stadium. And it feels a lot more intimate. It's downtown, a bit like the Vancouver one, right on the shores of Lake Ontario.
1: Just looking down as well where Jeff is. I hope his shoes didn't get wet. Anyway, they look lovely today. But Rudiger's getting fully dressed now. I think there will be possible change. That's maybe had a tactical more discussion with his coach just to see where he's going to come in, what position he has to do. That was when the coach was actually talking to his midfield players, and it looked like they wanted them a little bit more compact when they didn't have the ball. So again, as a coach, you can utilise that time not just to have a chat and wander around, but you know, fine-tune some areas where you need to be a bit compact, because when they have turned the ball over during that, they've seemed quite spread out. They've got to be, when you have the ball, make the pitch as big as you can. When you don't, you keep it nice and compact and let the ball go wide, and then you do.

0: Well, you never write off the Germans. That's the saying in Europe. And the same applies in North America.
1: Well, just look as the ball is played in. He's onside. That was my first thought. Good touch. But he is a natural finisher. He is a goal-scoring machine. He doesn't look at the goal. That ain't moving. What a finish. The touch at the highest level, and he just drills that into the back of net. That's where all the German fans are behind. What a moment, what a substitution, and what a finisher.
0: Julian Nagelsmann's changes have made the difference.
1: And that's ruined the miss earlier. That's when he knew he should have took his chance. And that's the fine line. We know your name, my friend. We know your name.
0: Oh, Simon Adingra is absolutely devastated. It had opened right up for him up the other end. But this is cut inside instead of taking his chance.
1: But just the awareness, and it's just a natural gift. And Chicharito, I tell you about that finish. Other people would have had a look, maybe said to themselves, natural finishers like the gentleman in the studio, touch, finish, goal, win the game. There was question marks about the physical side, the mental side of the Germans coming into it. The last two World Cups haven't got out of the group. Question marks, can they handle other sides of the game, whether it's physical? Well, I think they've answered that. Seven goals in the first one. He's come on, dug in, got the goal. And when you've got a finisher and you've got these fans, you've got a chance of going a long way in this tournament.
0: His third goal of this tournament so far. What an impact he's had. Less so in the 7-1 victory over Curaçao, but his two goals today off the bench, Dennis Undav of Stuttgart, have made the world of difference to a side that was toiling. They were looking for answers. They were knocking on the door, but they couldn't find the key. And the finishing, the movement, the goal-scoring ability of Dennis Undav, that's what they needed.
1: I just felt, though, they didn't need to win this game. They didn't need to win it. They could have drawn and then got maximum points. Now, that's something that they could have looked at, but they didn't actually want to go forward. It's had a real edge to this game.
0: Nagelsmann going loopy because we're over the minimum allocation of 6 minutes, but they do add time on, of course. On top of that, if there's a goal, and that's it, it's all over. Germany are in the last 32 for the first time since they won it in Brazil. Julian Nagelsmann's changes making all the difference. The subs combining, and Dennis Undav, the main man, and he's deserved that cuddle from his boss. Germany having come from behind, as we're so used to seeing them do. Rebecca.
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5: Well, it is a comeback victory in Toronto. Ivory Coast led 1-0 at the half. They led 1-0 into the 68th minute. And then Denis Undav, what a time off the bench for him. 2 goals, 68th minute, and a 94th minute winner. And that gives Germany the 2-1 win. And for the first time since they won the World Cup in 2014, Germany has actually made it out of the group stage. They have confirmed and clinched their spot in the knockout round of this World Cup. 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We welcome you to the post-game show. My name is Jackson Feltz. I am alongside the three-time national champion head coach, Pete Fewing, and the All-American and national champion at North Carolina, Danny Jackson. We are going to break this thing down here for the next 15 minutes or so. And gentlemen, let's start with the second half. Germany was down 1-0, Pete. Nagelsmann made the changes. Germany made the plays, and they get the win.
7: Well, you love it when the subs work, right? Or when the tactics work and you make changes and the team comes out, executes. Everybody feels good about that because you can adjust, right? And you've got weapons that you can bring in. Danny has often said today, especially, you need 15, 16 guys to do well in a World Cup campaign. So now he expands his pot of players that he can use. And Undav comes in, especially that second goal. Great first touch, turn, bang, back of the net. Gets the defender on his hip. Game over.
8: Yeah, I would say 6 goal contributions from subs for Germany in the first 2 games, most of any team in the World Cup. And you think about the impact that Undav had. He had 1 goal, 2 assists in the first game, 2 goals today. Emiri, another sub that came on at the same time, put the cross in for that first goal, pinpoint cross, as we've seen a couple of different times, even today, when the Dutch put some great crosses in to finish off. And good strikers in the right place at the right time, you know, and it doesn't always have to be perfectly pretty, but his finish was calm and composed. Just knew that he had to get his head over the ball and just guide it in the back of the net. And the second one was a great touch, knew exactly where he was. The defender on the far side went to sleep. That's a cardinal sin of any defender. When you're playing an outside defender, you look right against your line. You've got to make sure you're not behind the two center backs. They're going to hold a line and hopefully play that striker off. They actually did, and it was the far defender that let him on. But I think this was an example, Jackson, of patience. We talked about it at halftime. The Germans have that in abundance, and it's the first time, obviously, they've qualified for the knockout rounds in a World Cup since 2014. And I think you saw by Nagelsmann the relief from the pressure for him just to get through to that next round. You could see all over his face and his body language. It was amazing.
5: You mentioned the patience. Speaking of things that we got right, we are giving you credit. We was in our, you know, we were going over our players to watch section during the pre-game show. Danny had it written down for Undav, and we just didn't get to it timing wise. We didn't open up the time. That's my fault. But Danny gets credit for calling out Undav, who ends up getting the 2 goals in the second half.
7: If we're clean doing some of this housekeeping, I text someone before the Argentina game and said Messi was going to score 3 goals. So for those of you keeping track,
5: the text
7: of things
5: exist.
7: We don't say. But
8: took a real flyer on that one, Pete.
5: Against Algeria, right?
8: Yeah. But I would say Diallo was a super sub in the Ivory Coast win against Ecuador. Undav is a super sub today.
5: You know, it's interesting because Ivory Coast, you got to give them credit in this game. And we can touch on their missed opportunities. But getting the 1-0 lead, playing well on the counter, utilizing their biggest strength, their speed. There were a lot of moments in this game, even late in this game, with that chance in the 88th minute, where Ivory Coast played well enough to get a result here.
7: Yeah, Danny said patience, but when you haven't advanced out of the group stage for a while, that patience is a little nerve-wracking, right? It's one thing if you're Brazil, right, or Argentina, that patience makes sense, but if you haven't done it before, that patience might not be patience. There might be panic in that as well. So good for them for stepping up, staying on task. It was a very good quality goal, quality entry pass. To Danny's point, you got to keep your eye on the back line, right? That one little step is a big difference, right? To change the outcome for this one.
8: Yeah, I think Undev's 2 goals are exactly what you work on day in, day out as a striker. You know, you might make that run through the middle like Broby did for the Dutch. You'll make it 10 times in a game, and maybe you'll find the ball one time, but that's the goal that gets you on the board. But you keep making those runs. There's front post, back post runs, the timing of the run as the ball goes out wide. He did that for the first goal. And then just working on basic stuff. Get the ball under control quickly with the first touch, spin in a shot as he did the second time. These strikers, they've been in this situation so many times, they know exactly what it is. But that feed to Undav for that second goal was from Mecha, the Borussia Dortmund man. And I thought he was rock solid superstar today. He tracked back so many times in that first half to nick the ball away. Defensively, he was good. In possession, he was good. Great presence for that German team in the middle of the park.
5: Before we break, I want to ask you both a simple question. Was this inevitable? Ivory Coast led 1-0, and I think we all went into the break talking about the confidence in Germany. And even Ivory Coast had a 88th minute where they're attacking down the right, crossing it into the box to the left side. If he hits that first time, it's potentially back of the net. Suddenly Ivory Coast lead 2-1 going into the 89th minute, going into added time. So what ends up being a Germany 2-1 win, looking back, we could see the way it was going. So the basic question is, was this inevitable, Pete?
7: I'd say no, just because it's the World Cup and we've seen some incredible upsets, right? Or ties when there should be a win for sure. So I look at it, and again, because they haven't advanced out of group play for a while, I would say no. I think that it had to be earned, right? I don't even think the players would say, the players might say it because they control the destiny a little bit more, certainly than we do, much more than we do. But no, I wouldn't say it was inevitable, but you could feel it coming.
5: Right.
7: I could say that.
8: You know, Manchester United and Alex Ferguson, the last, it was like Fergie time, right? The last 5 minutes of a game, it was almost inevitable when they were the top of top of the pile for so many years. I think this is the third iteration in recent memory of the German team, right? That kind of 90s team that won the World Cup, the 2000s and early 2010s team that won the World Cup in 2014. Now this group has not been tested. They missed out on group stage 2018 and 2022. They hosted the Euros in 2024, went out earlier than they wanted to do, of course. So I think this group is untested. But this is the type of game they have to come through to then elevate them to that next level.
7: So it might be the next time they're in this situation, it's inevitable.
5: Right,
7: you got to do it a few times.
5: You referenced those teams. Thomas Müller there in the stands. We saw him celebrating their goals for sure. He is a happy man at Toronto Stadium. It's a comeback win for Germany, 2-1. They take now control of their group. We will have Ecuador versus Curaçao later tonight on iHeartRadio. We will see what happens with that. Both of those teams have 0 points. But for the moment, Germany, with their now 6 points, have clinched a spot in the knockout round of the World Cup. We'll continue and wrap up the post-game show. More next to get to here. 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